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11: Morning, I'm Britt Allen. Telstra's CEO has reportedly touched down in Australia as the telco faces a probe into this week's major outage issues. Vicky Brady was on leave when the network went down on Wednesday. It comes as SAPOL's investigating whether the death of a person in a regional hospital can be linked to the incident. Telstra says it's working with police and has blamed the outage on a software error. Australia's foreign minister is calling for a de-escalation in the Middle East after the US launched another round of strikes on Iranian targets in response to Iran's attacks on commercial vessels in the Strait of Hormuz. Penny Wong telling the ABC if it continues like this, the impacts will be felt everywhere.
12: The world wants to see an end to this conflict, not just for the peoples of the region, but because of the effect on the global economy, on energy markets and on the hip pocket of so many people around the world, including Australians.
11: The Ebola outbreak in the Democratic Republic of the Congo has now seen 600 deaths from nearly 1,800 confirmed cases, according to updated data from the World Health Organization. The African CDC says it's the fastest growing outbreak they've ever seen, with the number of cases estimated to double every 4 weeks. And the music world is celebrating the life of Bonnie Tyler after she died at 75 in a Portuguese hospital. The Welsh singer is best known for hits like Total Eclipse of the Heart and Holding Out for a Hero, both of which were penned by legendary songwriter Jim Steinman.
13: I said, I want to work with the producer and the songwriter that does Meatloaf. Everything that Meatloaf does, I want to do, you know. And the head of A&R asked me who I want to work with, you know, and I told them Jim Steinman. He nearly fell off the floor. He said, Bonnie. Yet he's never going to work with you. I said, ask him. So they did.
11: Rod Stewart, Brian Adams and Cliff Richard are among those sharing tributes online.
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11: 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They'll be up against the winner of tomorrow's clash between Spain and Belgium. And Kayleigh McEwen's pulled out of the upcoming Glasgow Commonwealth Games after revealing she's been battling glandular fever. The backstroke star says what she thought a few months ago was the flu turned out to be much worse.
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14: Join me Monday morning from 6 a.m. as we unpack the weekend sports with our resident sporting expert, broadcaster Bevo. 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
14: Mostly sunny today. On the waters, northwesterly winds reaching 20 knots, seas below 1 metre. Top temps ranging from 15 in the Clare Valley to 18 in Port Augusta. If you're heading to Adelaide today, showers with a top of 17. Tomorrow, showers, top temps ranging from 12 in the Clare Valley to 17 in Port Augusta.

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5: Morning, I'm Bruce Aylin. CEO of Telstra has fronted the media for the first time since Wednesday's major outage issues. Vicky Brady was on holiday with her family when the network went down earlier this week. She says she rushed home as quickly as she could before issuing an apology on behalf of the telco.
6: We have let our customers and Australians down, and for that I am deeply sorry. I understand how much Australians rely on us to keep in touch, to work and stay safe.
5: New research has found racism to be rampant in our workplaces. The Australian Institute of Health and Safety says two-thirds of survey respondents reported experiencing or witnessing racism at work. And Chair Celia Antonovsky says employers need to do more to stamp it out.
7: When a worker is dealing with racism, it takes a toll on their mental health, their physical health and their career prospects. It often sends a ripple through their families and communities. We can't expect our people or our organisations to flourish when this is happening around them.
5: In overseas news, the US and Iran have launched further attacks, with America reporting hits on 90 military targets, mostly near the Strait of Hormuz. Iran says it's targeted US military assets in response, while President Donald Trump claims Tehran's already been in touch to talk about a fresh deal.
8: They called a little while ago. They want to make a deal so badly. I just don't know if they're worthy.
5: And an American police officer is facing criminal charges over the deaths of two police dogs after they were reportedly left inside a hot patrol car for 7 hours. The Salem County Sheriff's Office has shared a tribute to Rip and Boomer, praising their loyalty, service and dedication.
0: 5CS, your sport now.
5: To sport now, and Warriors stars Mitch Barnett and Kurt Capewell will sit out tonight's NRL match following Wednesday's bruising Origin decider, while the Tigers are set to welcome back Jerome Luai after he missed last week with a concussion. And France is the first team through to the World Cup semi-finals with a 2-0 win over Morocco. Kylian Mbappe opened the scoring with a goal in the 60th minute. The side now set to face the winner of tomorrow's clash between Spain and Belgium.
0: Triathlons, come and try days to Sandcastle Building Comps. 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
9: Mostly sunny today. On the waters, northwesterly winds reaching 20 knots, seas below 1 metre. Touch temps ranging from 15 in the Clare Valley to 18 in Port Augusta. If you're heading to Adelaide today, showers with a top of 17. Tomorrow, showers, top temps ranging from 12 in the Clare Valley to 17 in Port Augusta.
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1: Join me Monday morning from 6 a.m. as we unpack the weekend sports with our resident sporting expert, broadcaster Bevo. And we'll also get the latest in the world of science. 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
12: Hi, I'm Britt Aylin. Telstra says it's been assisting police in South Australia as they investigate whether there's a link between Wednesday's major network issues and the death of a person in regional SA. CFO Michael Ackland explaining that they haven't found any record of a failed 000 call from anyone at the relevant address.
13: We've also confirmed there were no active outages affecting the local area at the time, and our records show good mobile signal strength at that location. So we will continue to work closely with South Australian authorities, providing information that may assist them, and our thoughts remain with the person's family.
12: It comes as telco boss Vicky Brady's apologised for the outage, saying that Telstra takes full responsibility for what happened. Pauline Hanson's hit out at the federal opposition leader, insisting she's not the enemy. Angus Taylor used a speech to warn of an eternity of pain if One Nation ever got into government. But the party head says he's fighting the wrong fight.
14: The people of Australia are crying out for change. Listen to the people, Angus, and work with me. Stop denigrating One Nation and work together.
12: The Ebola outbreak in the Democratic Republic of the Congo has now seen 600 deaths from nearly 1,800 confirmed cases, according to updated data from the World Health Organization. The African CDC says it's the fastest growing outbreak they've ever seen, with the number of cases estimated to double every 4 weeks. And while petrol prices may have eased, it looks like another global crisis, the high price of coffee, will be with us for some time yet. Industry experts, including Giuseppe Lavazza from the famous coffee family, believe it'll be at least 2 years before supply picks up enough to bring prices down.
11: 5CS, your sport now.
12: To sport now, and West Tigers take on the Warriors in tonight's NRL action. It comes as co-captain Jerome Luai has been granted an early release from his contract, freeing up salary cap space. And in the AFL, Jaden Laverde is set to make his return for the Giants for their clash with the Cats on Saturday. The key defender has been out for the last 2 weeks with a hamstring injury. That's the latest in news and sport.
15: 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At 5CS, we know better. It's why we're keeping news right here. Sure, we'll bring you updates from around the world, the country and the state. We'll also keep you in the loop with what's happening with the Port Pirie Council, the latest along the Copper Coast and across the Clare Valley and surrounds. 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
17: Mostly sunny today. On the waters, northwesterly winds reaching 20 knots, seas below 1 metre. Touch temps ranging from 15 in the Clare Valley to 18 in Port Augusta. If you're heading to Adelaide today, showers with a top of 17. Tomorrow, showers, top temps ranging from 12 in the Clare Valley to 17 in Port Augusta.
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the Blues Brothers and Ray Charles, the 80s lunch. Lockie this afternoon, celebrating a mighty fine time in music, of course, the 1980s. Very soon, Huey Lewis and the News. Love the work of Huey Lewis in the music space, but also in the film space. Yep, played a pretty good music teacher in Back to the Future. Also, this hour, some Duran Duran. Let's get back on with the 80s lunch right now. It's Australia's own 1927. If I could. The 80s lunch.

0: Over more than six decades, the Rolling Stones continue to prove themselves as the greatest rock and roll band on earth. Now comes their 25th studio album, Foreign Tongues, already hailed as one of their very best.
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The 80s Lunch with Huey Lewis and the news. It's stuck with you, Lockie, this afternoon, celebrating the 80s, the final edition of the week. Don't worry, we're back again Monday from midday. Looking forward to it as always. And also, speaking of things looking forward to, oh, weekend. It's always good, isn't it? Hey, pretty soon, Duran Duran, also the Motels, as promised. Let's get back into the 80s Lunch now with Prince, Little Red Corvette. The 80s Lunch.

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2: 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I know what it's like when the city forgets the country. That's why I run for Parliament. I'm your voice in Canberra, making sure the

0: Asked a diverse electorate of grey gets the attention it deserves. 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
1: That's 1300 301 742. 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

0: Out of time for today's 80s lunch and out of time for the week for that matter. Have a great weekend. The 80s lunch back midday Monday. I'll catch you then. Have a great afternoon. Bye for now.
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6: Hello, I'm Fee Papel. The head of Telstra has apologised for this week's nationwide outage that impacted millions of Australians. Vicky Brady arrived back in the country this morning after cutting her holiday short. The CEO says they've let Australians down.
7: And for that, I am deeply sorry. I understand how much Australians rely on us to keep in touch, to work and stay safe. I also understand the broader impact on the community when services go down, from things like payments to transport.
6: Angus Taylor isn't a fan of Pauline Hanson, the opposition leader warning of an eternity of pain if One Nation wins government. He says the party won't fix Australia's problems and would only make things worse. More cases of the H5 strain of the bird flu have been detected, one in South Australia, the other one in WA. Agriculture Minister says it's the first time a native bird has died from the deadly strain.
8: Our scientists are undertaking further work to establish the potential pathway that resulted in the Australian seabird's infection.
6: Police in New South Wales say they've infiltrated and dismantled a criminal network responsible for importing and distributing specialised electronic devices for use in illegal activities. Detectives from the Organised Crime Squad have reportedly intercepted close to 100 devices linked to the network over the past month. And riot police have been called to break up crowds in the streets of London after France knocked out Morocco from the World Cup. Rowdy fans set off fireworks, with one person reportedly being treated for injuries.
1: 5CS, your sport now.
6: In sport, Nathan Buckley has turned down Essendon's offer to be part of the selection process for the vacant head coaching role. It's believed the Geelong assistant is continuing to chase the inaugural role of Tassie's senior coach. Bulldog centre Bronson Cherry will leave the club at the end of the year to join the Storm after signing a 3-year deal. And round 19 of the NRL kicks off tonight with the West's Tigers up against the Warriors. That's the latest in news and sport.
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10: Simple Minds are our feature artists as they get ready to tour next year, and Jim Kerr's on the birthday list.
11: The bookie should have given you better odds of being a astronaut than being a rock star.
10: We'll update the latest music news. The Aussie Top 5 is from this weekend in 1976. You messed about. And Bruce Springsteen's Born in the USA delivers our classic album dub.
12: When I was very young, I had a very unusual childhood. 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
2: Mostly sunny today. On the waters, northwesterly winds reaching 20 knots, seas below 1 metre. Touch temps ranging from 15 in the Clare Valley to 18 in Port Augusta. If you're heading to Adelaide today, showers with a top of 17. Tomorrow, showers, top temps ranging from 12 in the Clare Valley to 17 in Port Augusta.
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14: Well, hello, hello, and a very happy Friday to you. Wherever you're listening to me from, whatever you might be doing, I hope you're having a splendid Friday in the lead up to an even better weekend. And if that isn't the case, I hope I can help you in some way, shape or form, as of course the next few hours we talk all things regional SA. Send you along your merry way with plenty to discuss and think about as we talk all things in our backyard and beyond. And if you want to join in on that conversation, which I know many of you do, and I'm eternally appreciative of those who take a few moments out of their day to be a part of this. But if you'd like to join us, 0417 063 963 is our number. Write it down, save it, get a Skyrider to put it over your house. However you choose to remember the number, as long as you do, I'm looking forward to hearing from you soon. Also keep in mind, wherever you may be across this gorgeous state or even country of ours, you can get the iHeart app on your phone, which is completely free, by the way. Don't have to pay for anything. Get that up. Type in the station name. Press play. There's the station with you, wherever you shall be. You can also dive into the wider world of audio entertainment if you so please. But make sure you have that ahead of the weekend. And get it right now, even if you have a few moments. All right. The Friday edition of the program. As per usual, the last hour. It has the Friday news blast in it, which is a handful of things that I think are definitely worth your time. Maybe not worth the full segment, however. So we'll get across a few things with the text line in the last hour. Next hour of the program. Talked a bit over the last fortnight, maybe a month or so, in regards to Cuttlefest, the cuttlefish season around Whyalla, the impact that it's had. So let's speak to the mayor himself, who is a terrific salesman for the region, as they look to try to continue to have people coming in throughout the winter months. And this is a plight that is definitely common for practically every council area that I'm broadcasting to out in regional areas, to try to keep people coming in the winter months and to keep that tourism money steady so that when we get into the warmer months, then we're off to the races. So we're going to be speaking to Phil Stone in the next hour to talk a bit about how the community's doing and what else is on offer around the place. Within the first hour, we of course talk to Greater SA, and we have Melissa Smith on the line soon to talk about everything they've been talking about, and there's a wide range of things happening around their neck of the woods, so I'm looking forward to getting into that as we always do. But up first, the discussion of uranium is now coming back into the fore again as Anthony Albanese's over in India, and this has prompted the attention of parties off to the right to once again suggest nuclear energy. Let's have that discussion after we start with the Angels, and we've got to get out of this place. Thanks for joining us, everyone, and a very good afternoon to you.

0: Yes, welcome back, everyone. Wherever you're joining us from, whatever you might be doing, happy Friday. You're listening to Around SA. And if you want to join in on our text line for any conversations we're having, anything else you want to bring to the fold as well, 0417 063 963. That's always the number, so make sure you have it ready. All right, I want to start with the conversation around uranium, as this is something that has been attached upon for the last 24 hours from the right side of politics, who are looking to resuscitate the conversation in regards to nuclear energy and what that would look like going forward. And the reason why they're jumping onto this over the last 24 hours is the Australian federal government, Anthony Albanese leading the charge, speaking to India and Narendra Modi, who is the Prime Minister of India. And there's an export deal that's been reached. So uranium, we're going to be sending it over there as India models for the next 20, 30 years. They obviously have a lot more people, nearly a billion of them. So they need to figure out how to have emission-free energy and to keep it as sustainable and reliable as possible as a base workload for their energy profile going forward. They've looked to Australia. We have a lot of uranium, so we've struck a deal. The quotes that I've seen verbatim from a couple of different parties is, well, it's good enough for India, why isn't it good enough for us? And it's a fair conversation to have, but I think it's a conversation we need to have a little more seriously if we are to definitively say yes or no going forward. Now, I say that because you remember back to the last federal elections where this was brought in rather hastily by a coalition which was looking to try to find some votes. Now, they throw it in place and it gets poked and prodded and it falls apart because it really was a bit half-baked. They did it quite quickly, didn't have the costings behind it. We didn't have, I think, a lot of the evidence that we needed for everybody to make a definitive decision on it and to be confident about where they go, yes or no. Now, you're going to have people who support either side. And from what I saw with those conversations in the lead up to that election was that Port Augusta, which was the place in South Australia which was suggested to have one of these nuclear sites, the fact that people within the community seemed pretty well split on it, which I found really interesting. There was, anecdotally from what I picked up, most people were either yes or no, sitting on the fence, they were undecided, and that makes for an interesting conversation and debate. I think it is worth our time to do this properly and then to say yes or no and then put a fork in it if that is required. Now, keep in mind, South Australia is the leader for uranium, but only because three states have bans in place, and I would say they have more uranium that they're sitting on, so if those bans are to be lifted, then they would take over our mantle. We're sort of there by default. So I'm not sure it's necessarily that we are marketing this as, oh, South Australia can be a real export leader in this particular field. It's just right now we are the leader because other states have bans in place. So I think all in all, we have a couple of choices with this in terms of the direction that you would take and what it would look like. So let's say over the next couple of years, you build a case study for nuclear energy. We do it properly. We look at all of the pros and cons. You survey and scan. You talk to people. And then in the next couple of years, we have the opportunity to be able to sit down and say, okay, the direction we're at 2028 or 2029, which, keep in mind, the federal and state governments and their alignment towards net zero and renewables, that'll be a few more years down the path. So I think we'll be better placed in that position to see how successful that transition has been, right? So by the time we get a couple of years away, we should hopefully have everything that we need if we're ready to have a serious and mature discussion about whether or not this is viable or not. So I'm intrigued to see what would happen if we did this right, to not half-ass it this time around, to say, okay, what are the pros and cons? Is this going to work? Yes or no? We can put a fork in it definitively if that's the case, and we can just keep saying, well, we're going to sell uranium away and then we're going to make money for the country that way. Or if it's something that can indeed make our lives better, make the energy profile better, then it's worth the discussion. So 0417 063 963 is the text line. Looking forward to hearing from you because I know when we were discussing this, there was plenty of opinions flying around. I'd love to hear yours if you want to jump in. Melissa Smith is going to join us from Greater SA to talk about what they're talking about. We'll do that next.
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3: 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Amanda Keller, you legend. 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
2: 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Question 10. 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

0: It's Around to SA and a very happy Friday to you. Wherever you are, whatever you're doing, Chris Guscott here with you. And always a pleasure to chat to the greater SA team. And today we have Melissa Smith joining us on the line. How are we today, Melissa?
1: Very well, thank you, Chris. How are you?
0: I'm terrific. Thank you for asking and appreciate you taking a few moments to guide us through everything that's going on with Greater SA, all of the things you're talking about. And before we get into any of that, you can find them on their website as well as their social media pages as well. So let's lead off with Grain Producers SA. We talk regularly to the CEO, Brad Perry, always very kind with his time for us here. They have released their survey results as to how grain producers are going around the place. You've done a bit of a summation yourself at the website. What did you find out from this?
1: Well, yeah, GPSA surveyed a record 1,046 growers from across the state. Look, I think the takeaway is that there's still a perception that grain farming is simply about popping a crop in and crossing your fingers and hoping for rain. But today's grain businesses are quite complex enterprises. You know, we're employing staff, investing millions of dollars into farm machinery and technology, managing significant business risk, and

0: coming. Fertilizer remains one of the biggest on-farm costs, which isn't surprising, followed by chemicals. And a few interesting ones was that more than 80% of farmers or grain farmers deal with kangaroos on their farms, which I can contest to, and around 80% still experience mobile phone black spots, and I can contest to that too. it was an interesting insight into where farming's going and how we're running our businesses.
1: I'd love to say that the mobile black spot is a surprise, really, but it is remarkable that it still continues to be that way. A long fight ahead of us to get some even coverage, especially out to very regional, rural areas. So, let's look further afield. And LuxLife, they are from the UK, but they're looking into our backyard and highlighting one particular farm that has a real point of difference.
0: They certainly are. A little farm in York Peninsula called Red Wing Farm, owned by Nicola and Damien Adams. Has received international recognition and, proving that you don't need to be a five-star resort to impress people around the world, do you? Red Wing Farms at Wetulta, which is kind of in between Maitland and Moonta out on the York Peninsula, and they won the Rural Accommodation and Wedding Venue of the Year for South Australia, which is a pretty big gong. But, they're proving to be quite a popular wedding spot, the place to tie the knot, it seems, and they've converted an old shearing shed, which has been just beautifully restored into a stunning place to get married. It's also a 460-acre working farm. If you stay there, you guests can collect eggs, feed animals, ride the bikes, roast the marshmallow around the fire pit. People, I think, are chasing more of those experiences now and, wanting to have a taste of country life. Well done, Red Wing Farm. They're amazing.
1: Absolutely, yeah. There are a lot of businesses who are capitalising on exactly what you said, people chasing a unique wedding and something that's a little bit different from the norm, and so a big congratulations to them for that. Soundworks is going to be making its way across regional SA. Tell us a bit about what this is.
0: Yeah, Country Arts SA is launching a brand new live music series called Soundworks. So it's taking original Australian music to seven regional communities across the state. And the tour also gives audiences their first chance to step inside Mount Gambier's newly refurbished Barco Foundry. But the idea behind the tour was to get more original live music into regional communities that don't often get access to performances. The first tour is called Stories in Song, and that features Nathan May. And he's joined by acclaimed violinist Julian Ferraresso. I hope I've pronounced that right, Julian. Nathan said audiences can expect a really honest, intimate evening of music, and the tour is hitting places like Robe, Mount Gambier, Waruka, Port Lincoln, Renmark, Waiala and Port Pirie. Keep your eye out for that one. It should be fantastic.
1: Pretty much across all of our listenership, which is fantastic. And finally, if you're looking for something a little spooky, and I know that ghost tours have really picked up in their prominence over the last 10 or 15 years or so, but if you're looking for something spooky, Gladstone now is an offering for that.
0: Oh, they do. Look, and it's, one of South Australia's most historic prisons is coming back to life, so to speak, but not in the way you might expect. So Gladstone Jail's reopening with ghost tours this Halloween, which is good timing, isn't it? It's obviously part of a bigger plan to turn the site into a major Mid-North tourism attraction, which we all know has a wonderful ripple effect through communities and other businesses. Lansing Ghost Tours have been awarded the licence. They're Australia's largest ghost tour operator. The tours are really going to focus on the history of the jail, but obviously mix it in with those reported paranormal encounters like cold spots and reported footsteps. The operators hope it can create some local jobs as well and obviously bring those more visitors to Gladstone. So, even if you're sceptical about ghosts, I reckon spending a night in a 150-year-old prison would be pretty cool.
1: Absolutely. Well, even for the historians as well as the ghost hunters as well, so there's plenty to like about it, that is for sure.
0: There is.
1: Melissa, I appreciate you jumping in and helping out. Greater SA, fantastic site. Find them on socials. Thanks again for joining us. And whether it's you or Abby next week, I'm looking forward to it.
0: No worries. Thanks, Chris.
1: This is Around SA.
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Yes, it's wonderful to have your company here on 5AU and 5CS, where, of course, we play better music and we play more of it. I'm Chris Guscott, and you're listening to Around SA. Of course, on Monday mornings and every weekday morning, you can listen to Jordan Curtis as part of the Big Brekkie. Does a great job from 6 till 9. All sorts of interesting guests and all sorts of interesting things that he talks about. Great music throughout. And the secret sounds too, of course. It's on the line thanks to our friends at Harvey Norman, Whyalla and Port Pirie. Now, keep in mind that you have the weekend to just have a think over, well, many things if you choose to. But the secret sound, if you go online and you press play, you can listen to the sound whenever you'd like. If you get your brains trussed together, you might be able to come up with the answer over the weekend, and then Monday morning when Jordan puts that call out, you put the call in, guess the sound, win the cash. So if you get a few moments over the weekend, may I suggest you mosey onto the website and press play. When you do, you hear this. This is the sound. So have a stab at it on Monday morning and see how you go. Of course, make sure you're joining Jordan all the way from 6. The Big Brekkie, one of the best ways to wake up. You get a 5-second clip of this on Wednesday, so I thought let's play the full thing on a Friday for Around SA.

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1: Welcome back, everybody. Fantastic to have you as Around SA is set to move into its second hour in a moment. Of course, with the 2pm news, sport and weather on the way, that'll get you up to date with what you need to know there. And then within the next hour, talking about regional tourism in the off-season and how important it is. And this has been brought into light through the sporadic conversations we've had on this show and, of course, how important it is for the Whyalla community in regards to Cuttlefest and the cuttlefish just simply not arriving for a variety of reasons. Phil Stone, terrific salesman for his area. He's the mayor of the Whyalla City Council. He's going to join me to talk a little further about this. And I'm interested to hear your thoughts along with anything else you want to bring to the fold as well, because the text line's always open. You can have your say. 2pm news, sport and weather up first, though.
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12: Hello, I'm Fee Papel. Former veteran broadcaster Darren Hinch has passed away. The 82-year-old spent years on the airwaves and went to prison three times for contempt of court after breaching court suppression orders. The human headline battled liver cancer in his later years and died in his sleep overnight. Telstra has rejected calls for broader compensation payments for those impacted by this week's outage. Millions of customers were affected, including businesses unable to accept payments. Telstra CFO Michael Ackland says they will assess compensation on a case-by-case basis.
13: Well, you ring up and customers would make a complaint. Our staff are ready to deal with those. They would talk about the impact that it had on them. And then there would be our normal BAU process for compensation.
12: The deadly strain of the bird flu has been detected for the first time in an Australian bird found in South Australia. Federal Agriculture Minister Julie Collins says experts are continuing to meet to discuss what to do next.
14: This is a coastal seabird that has an overlapping coastal range with migratory seabirds that have previously tested positive for H5.
12: Victorian detectives searching for a missing teen have found human remains. The 13-year-old girl, last seen nearly a week ago in the state's west, her death is being treated as suspicious. And the prime energy drink made famous by YouTuber Logan Paul has fallen into administration. The Aussie arm owing millions in debt only 2 years after raking in $14 million in revenue at its prime.
2: 5CS, your sport now.
12: In sport, Richmond is hoping to disrupt the D's during Sunday's clash at the MCG. The side has won just two games this season, but coach Adam Uzay says they hope to spoil the party.
15: They're playing good footy at the G, so that's our home ground. We can't wait to get across there on Sunday and make it really tough for them. So this time of the year, Like I said, we know what's coming. They're in really good form and, yeah, great opportunity for our young side.
12: Round 19 of the NRL kicks off tonight with the West's Tigers hosting the Warriors. Both sides welcome back their skippers for the clash, with Jerome Luai back on deck for the Tigers after missing last week with concussion, while the Warriors will be boosted by the return of James Fisher-Harris from injury. And France is the first team through to the World Cup semi-finals after beating Morocco 2-0 this morning. That's the latest in news and sport.
2: So, what's happening locally? 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
4: Mostly sunny today. On the waters, northwesterly winds reaching 20 knots, seas below 1 metre. Touch temps ranging from 15 in the Clare Valley to 18 in Port Augusta. If you're heading to Adelaide today, showers with a top of 17. Tomorrow, showers, top temps ranging from 12 in the Clare Valley to 17 in Port Augusta.
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1: It's not often I look over to Ethiopia for ideas as part of a round essay. I think that's an understatement. However, through all of my research for the weird, wacky, unusual, hilarious stories I bring you on the top of hour, I found this one more intriguing, if anything. So, Ethiopia has opened what they call Africa's first smart police station, which does not have a single police officer on site. What this is in an effort to try to streamline people reporting things to the police and getting assistance from the police without them having to wait in lines, and also to have the burden of having resources sitting in these sort of police stations where people come in for relatively menial things most of the time. So what they've done is created a smart police station. There's not a single person on site. It's a variety of different kiosks and booths. People are able to come in and report stolen items, for example, or crimes or traffic incidents. And what happens is that they start with all of the details and get all of that in play first. And then someone from a command center, however far away, video links in and you do sort of a video interview. And that's how you get the ball rolling on whatever you've come to report or wherever you're trying to do. And I find it interesting. It's an intriguing model which, look, I think has merit if people end up using it. And they've said, look, early on, we're just trying to educate people that it exists. But they've said we had a handful of people come in and report things like lost passports and a couple of traffic incidents. So we said we're building the momentum on it. So I find that to be an intriguing idea, especially if you were to apply it here. Not that we're anything like Ethiopia, but if you were to apply it here in a regional sense and say, okay, we set up these little kiosks. If you want to report things to the police, we don't have to physically have someone on site here. You can just rock up and do your reporting in any way that you'd like. We have someone beam in from probably Adelaide, I would say, and we go from there. So it's an idea to think about. 0417 063 963 is our text line. Thanks for joining us on the program, wherever you are, whatever you're doing. Right, within this hour, we're speaking to Phil Stone, Whyalla City Council Mayor. Great salesman for his region, and I think especially with what's happened with Cuddlefest this season, there's reason to continue to spruik areas like Whyalla, but this is not exclusive just to them. The fight for regional tourism in the off-season and the things that are done. So we'll get to all of that and plenty more after we start our two ups at two with one that's sure to get you moving on a Friday afternoon. Nutbush City Limits. If you're in a car, pull over and get dancing. If you're not in a car, get up and dance. Why not? Thanks for joining us on Around SA and a very good afternoon.

0: That's Tina Turner and Better Be Good to Me as part of your Two Ups at Two. This Friday, the 10th of July, Chris Guscott here with you for Around SA. 0417 063963 is our number if you'd like to be a part of this Friday afternoon edition of the show. Keep in mind, you can send in text any hour of the day that you so please. We will see them. However, of course, texting throughout the show, get the most immediate feedback you can get. All right. Regional tourism in the off-season. Now, we're talking about this specifically today, as the Whyalla City Council is specifically today looking to continue to get the word out about their great region and what they have on offer. Now, this is in light of the news that we've sporadically been talking about over the last couple of weeks. And of course, big news around the Whyalla region is that cuttlefish season has not materialised. And we've talked previously to Maddie from Cuddy's Tours and how, from what they're seeing, there's trepidation as to whether or not we're going to see a return to its glory, but some say yes, some say no, so there's a lot of uncertainty. But it is a big part of what Whyalla is around this time of year. And they're far from alone, as Whyalla is a region, for these great initiatives that bring people travelling to regional areas at all times of the year, because it is quite easy, especially when it gets nice and cold, for you to rug up and stay at home in front of the fire. However, there's a continued push to try to keep these tour operators and accommodation providers to continue to have that money coming in so that they can, of course, be ready and fit and raring for when the weather warms up and people go on school holidays and over Christmas and New Year's, for example, right? So I'm interested to hear from where you may be across this beautiful state of ours, first and foremost, about some initiatives that you've really enjoyed and got you travelling for. Because I think it's all well and good to continue to look over the schedules that all of these different areas have and some of the festivals that they end up putting on too. I'd love to hear what really grabbed you and engaged you in this. And there's all sorts of things that pop up year on year. Some work, some don't. So I want to hear your thoughts on that. What really grabbed your attention, made you travel? And you may very well just travel simply for the sake of travelling if there isn't a festival that grabs you, but you end up there for that anyway. So your experiences would be more than welcome for this. And I'm looking forward to talking to Phil Stone next about this too. So Whyalla City Council Mayor, and much in the same way that Dean Johnson joins us from time to time from Kimba, he's a terrific salesman for his region. Phil is exactly the same for Whyalla too. Plenty happening in that region to continue to incentivise people to not cancel their tickets, but to stay there and have a good look around at everything that's on offer. And then, of course, spending the money through the cafes and the restaurants and the accommodation providers. It's remarkably important to continue to have people travelling, not just within our state, which I know makes up a lot of the tourism at this time of year, but, of course, further incentivising people nationally, internationally even, to come in and explore our backyard at a time where not as many people typically do so. So Phil Stone joins us next. I'd love your thoughts, your experiences. Tell me all about it. You're the people on the ground, so I want to hear from you. This is Around SA.
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0: Thanks for joining us and for being a part of Around SA on this Friday, the 10th of July. Chris Guscott here with you. And we're talking about the Whyalla region. Unfortunately, with the cuttlefish season not panning out, I'm sure, the way that many people around the region would like, still plenty more to offer. And we're joined by the Mayor of the Whyalla City Council, and Phil Stone. How are we today, Phil?
1: G'day, Chris. Well, I've just been down to the foreshore. I was inspecting how the new boat ramp was going. The worst side of that is I've had to come back inside. Beautiful sunshine, beautiful blue sky. Yeah, it's a little chilly down there. Lovely turquoise sea, peaceful. Yeah, I'd like to come back inside.
0: Yep, come back inside for a radio interview, Phil, so I'm sorry to hear that.
1: but yes, you're right. Unfortunately, we do know the latest information. There has been another group of divers going down, checking out the cuttlefish, doing a count, and the numbers are not arriving as we would expect, or we were hoping it might have been a late season and they would have gradually come in. So, yeah, unfortunately, it's going to be a downer this year. But I guess the message we are also trying to get out to everyone, if you're already booked to come to Whyalla, you are planning that trip, don't just can it because you're not going to be able to see the cuttlefish. We've still got one of our local glass-bottom boat operators doing tours. Now, he can't go into the cuttlefish area, but I know where he takes people. You see snapper, you can see seals, likelihood of dolphins, other wildlife in the sea, and I do know that he has sighted some cuttlefish outside that prohibited area. So that is still happening. We've still got a program of things happening on land as well. But Chris, we had some feedback the other day of a couple that came to Whyalla. They missed out on the tour, unfortunately, but they've had a ball.

0: Koala. Always make the Wildlife Visitor Centre first port of call. Fantastic range people, passionate people there that want to see everybody enjoy themselves. You've still got access to the Maritime Museum, our unique HMS Whyalla.
1: Yeah.
0: Two kilometres off inland, 2 feet off, well, in, not 2 feet, 2 metres off the ground. You get to climb over it, go inside it. You also get, where else will you be able to walk under a huge ship like this? So, of course, our jetty, the day, like I was down, as I said, I was down there today, much earlier, still stacks of people down there. And if you come to Whyalla, you've got to walk the jetty, the only one in the Southern Hemisphere like it.
1: Mm.
0: So, yeah, we're still encouraging people. Yep, the cuttlefish, and of course, our aims now, same with the government, stakeholders, everybody, is to do what we can to hopefully ensure that they do revive. I look at it from the point of view, the jury is out as to what's caused this, whether it was the water temperature, whether it was the algal bloom. Our whole marine ecosystem, I think, is way out of kilter now. But still come to Whyalla and have a look.
1: Mm. How have you found local businesses and the broader community rallying in the wake of this? Because, of course, there is a lot that rides on this in the winter months and tourism, and we know every regional town does rely on that to keep things steady through the off-seasons. So how have you found the local community and businesses continuing to rally in the wake of this?
0: Oh, obviously very disappointed, because you're right. The whole idea of the Cuttle Fest was to get extra income, get more visitation during, I guess, what you would call our off-season in the middle of winter. It's been very successful. It has been a bonus for a whole range of businesses, particularly anybody in the hospitality industry. They're just not going to get that extra bonus, which has helped out in the past. And, of course, with the economy these days, anything extra you can get is good. They've accepted it. The community is right behind the fact that the prohibition had to be introduced to ensure that we save something that doesn't happen anywhere else in the world like this, and it's in South Australia and it's in our Gulf.
1: Absolutely. Well, Phil, you're a great salesman for the place, and here's to hoping you've converted a few more to come in and have a good look around, especially in the wake of, unfortunately, what's happened. But I appreciate you once again taking a few moments to join us. Whyalla City Council Mayor and Phil Stone. Thanks again, Phil.
0: Thanks a lot, Chris. Cheers.
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3: 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If you reckon you got it, call in after 8:30 on 8004 8133. 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

It's Around to SA, and that, of course, part of the Two Ups at Two here on 5AU and 5CS, where we play better music and we play more of it. I'll get you back into the Double Ups in a moment's time. However, reminding you that it's amazing to think we're already at the second Friday of the month. Every time I say these types of things out loud, it continues to bend my brain. It's going very quickly this year. Anyway, I'm bringing this up for a reason. Because as part of the Big Breakfast, the last Friday of every month, there's a $100 voucher on the line, thanks to our great friends at SD Caputo & Sons in Port Pirie. All you have to do to be a part of this is head to our website, go to the Seafood Voucher page, which is right in front of you when you get to the homepage. You'll figure out how to get there. All you have to do is tell us your most entertaining, amusing, unusual, great story from your fishing adventures in 100 words or less. And they pick out a winner. Between Wilksy and Jordan, they'll find the best, and you will win yourself a seafood voucher to the best. $100 for SD Caputo and Sons. So make sure you're a part of this, because you've got a couple of weeks. Maybe even if you're hitting the water soon over this weekend, just make sure if something funny happens, you put it in as an entry. You never know, you might be turning that into a $100 seafood voucher. So that's at the website, along with plenty of other things as well. So make sure you're using it all, my friends. I'll keep the Two Ups at Two rolling now, as promised. It's Around SA. Thanks for joining us. Hello.

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1: You're listening to Around to SA on this Friday, the 10th of July. It's nearly time for the 3pm news, sport and weather, which of course means it's now time for you to put the kettle on. Big cup of coffee, tea, a small little biscuit or chocolate off to the side, I reckon. I think you've deserved it. Go on, go right ahead and do just that. I might do the same, actually. So, listen into the news, get yourself across what you need to know, and then within the last hour, as we do every Friday, the text line, we dive headfirst into what you're talking about, as well as the Friday News Blast, which is a handful of things that are definitely worth your time, but not worth a full segment. I'm not waiting till Monday to talk about them. So we'll get to all of that and more after the break.
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4: 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Amanda Keller, you legend. 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
9: Hello, I'm Fee Papel. Darren Hinch posted on social media in the final hours before his death overnight, the 82-year-old sharing a photo of his brother on Facebook yesterday afternoon. Known for his catchphrase, "That's life," the veteran broadcaster had been battling an aggressive form of liver cancer. The Federal Communications Minister is vowing to hold Telstra to account off the back of this week's mass outage. More than 600 people were unable to contact emergency services during the outage, with welfare checks now complete and no adverse outcomes reported. Annika Wells says Telstra needs to face the music.
10: Telstra has a lot of questions to answer. We need to get to the bottom of what happened. We need to understand how to prevent it from happening again.
9: The deadly strain of the bird flu has been detected for the first time in an Australian bird found in South Australia. But the Federal Agricultural Minister says there's been no widespread deaths. The Northern Territory Children's Commissioner is not happy with the government over changes to child protection laws. Charlene Musk has quit, saying she can't continue in the role that doesn't protect Indigenous children. She says the Territory government sidelined her by going ahead with amendments that are opposed by legal advocates, human rights and First Nations groups. And Volkswagen says it's planning to cut the number of models on offer in a bid to reduce the costs. The German carmaker says it's part of a plan to better compete with Chinese companies.
0: 5CS, your sport now.
9: In sport, West Coast has signed Elijah Hewitt for another 4 years. The 22-year-old turning down offers from rival clubs to commit to the Eagles. Round 18 of the AFL continues tonight with Collingwood and North Melbourne at Marvel. And in NRL, round 19 kicks off tonight with the West's Tigers up against the Warriors. Stars Mitch Barnett and Kirk Capewell sitting out the game after Wednesday night's Origin decider with the Tigers set to welcome back Jerome Luai from concussion. That's the latest in news and sport.
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13: Mostly clear this evening on the waters. Northwesterly winds to 20 knots, seas below 1 metre. Overnight lows ranging from 7 in the Clare Valley to 9 in Port Pirie. Tomorrow, showers on the waters, a strong wind warning. Northwesterly winds to 30 knots, seas to 3 metres. Top temps ranging from 12 in the Clare Valley to 17 in Port Augusta.
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1: Whether you care for politics or not, you can get aggravated by political stunts, you can be indifferent to it all and just ignore it, or you can enjoy the absurdity of some of them. And there's a good example happening over in the UK at the moment, where there's quite a hostile environment around all of it at the moment, to say the least. But Nigel Farage, now, if you don't know who he is, quite instrumental in Brexit about a decade ago, right-wing leader of Reform UK. Now, he's been in hot water recently and under a bit of pressure for a handful of undisclosed financial things that have happened to him. And he's gone out, had a big old dummy spit, said this is all a conspiracy against me, blah, blah, blah. What he's decided to do is resign as the leader so that what he would do is confirm his own popularity when people ran against him for the by-election that he created by resigning. However, the other political parties haven't fallen for it. They're putting no one forward to contest him. There is one person who stood out, though, as his challenger for this seat. And his name is Count Binface. And it's exactly how it sounds. This is a man who is dressed up in costume with a bin on his head. And this is not the first time he's run in UK politics either. He is there as a comedian. He is there just to essentially poke fun at the entire system. And the fact that Count Binface just pops up from time to time is a bit of a joke and people can have a laugh and move on. But the fact that he's one of the only challengers to this seat means that there's a lot more attention on him now. And he's drumming up quite the interest from people who want to say a big you-know-what to Nigel Farage for causing them to go to a by-election, which makes all of this very intriguing. So there is a man doing interviews with the UK press with a bin on his head, and that is where we currently sit. What a world we live in. 0417 063 963. I think you'll get a lot of votes. You'd get a lot of votes here. I reckon Australians would really like to stick it up politicians. And if you had someone with a bin on their head make a persona and got themselves onto a ballot, I think there would be a fair few people who would jump on that. Whether you agree with that or not, it's another thing, but yes. All right, it's last hour of the program. Of course, we have the Friday News Blast coming up soon, a handful of things that aren't worth a full segment, but they're definitely worth your time. Not waiting till Monday to talk about it, so I'll get you across what you need to know there. But we dive into the text line next. Handful of things that you've been talking about as well. So let's discuss them with you after we start with the most successful duo of all time, Taller Notes, Out of Touch. Thanks for joining us on Around SA, and a very good afternoon to you.

0: It's Around SA for this Friday, the 10th of July, and it's now time to dive headfirst into the text line to wrap up this working week. And I appreciate those who have sent a message through or two. You can continue to do so on 0417 063 963. Right, so the two topics of the show today that have been talked about, uranium in the first hour, regional tourism in the second. Very different things to discuss. So let's start where we begun the show. I brought up the pitch from One Nation, Family First, resuscitating the conversation around nuclear energy, as, of course, Anthony Albanese and the Indian Prime Minister reaching an export agreement so that uranium is coming from us over to India as they move towards a nuclear future, as a lot of countries certainly have. The topic that I had from the first hour was, you have the time now to build a proper case for it instead of the half-baked one that was put forth 6 months ahead of a federal election. So if it is to be worth our time, now is the opportunity to begin pitching that. My point, though, is that once you've done pitching it, putting it forth to everybody, all of the costings, everything that are in place, and you convey the message properly, then you have a couple more years of our journey towards the renewable energies in which we're currently on. And then I think we're all in a better position to make up our mind as to whether or not it's worth it or not. Darren throws this into the mix. And firstly, I don't think I should have to clarify this at this point, but to bring it up, at least I can clarify it. And hopefully this is the last we talk about this. But he says, what is this right side of politics garbage? By saying that straight away, you throw a spanner into any conversation. I'm meaning right side as in I don't think it's the right side. I'm saying right-leaning, left-leaning. That's just how politics works, whether you like it or not. It's not discriminatory to anybody. It's just where you are orientated on the spectrum. Family First, One Nation, right-leaning, Labour, Greens, left-leaning. That's how it goes. Darren goes on to say, the Liberals did do a costing, and Labour threw an outrageous costing into the mix, which has since been found to be made up garbage by a Labour-affiliated think tank, and the bulk of the media ran with it, including your radio station, and that was the end of the conversation, pretty much. A 24/7 pile-on towards Dutton by most supposed journalists. Now, Darren, of all people, I would have thought you would have sympathised with the point from the first hour that I was making, if that's how you're going to go about it. For me to say, you have time now to articulate it far better than what you did, and to get the details to the people who are actually concerned with this, because from my memory in the lead up to this, the people at Port Augusta found out, well, through the news, and the council found out the day before. And then you have 6 months to pitch it and try to do all of these consultations and everything in the lead up. And the fact is, people will get confused because politics on both sides throw out costings for their what they estimate it and for all of the work that they do with all of the companies they do as well. So it's just a part of life, right? To run you through what the costings actually were, just in case you'd like a refresher. So this was from Frontier. This was the Liberals' costing that they did on this. So they said it would be approximately $118 billion by 2050 for the seven nuclear plants, as well as about $331 billion through to 2050 for the total transition cost. And all of this would make up approximately 38% of the generation of the country for electricity. So if you want to pitch that more as a case and get it out to more people, then I think now's the time. And if you want to revise that and change the plan, well, now's the time as well. So, again, Darren, I'm not quite sure you're coming at me for. I'm trying to make a point on your behalf to say if we want to have a serious conversation about it, I think now's a much better time to do it than when the Coalition previously did it. But thank you anyway for the text, Darren. On a lighter note, last hour I was talking about regional tourism. We were talking to Phil Stone, who is the Whyalla Council Mayor. And he's making a continued plea, as are all regional councils, to continue to have people coming in over the winter months, as of course these are the off seasons and we want people to continue to spend money at the retail outlets and the cafes and restaurants and all of the tourism attractions, so that come the busier months we've got propped up operators. And so I put it out to you, so what has drawn your attention over the years and things you like going to? A couple of people have said the Whale Fest down at Victor Harbour, and that's really on a bit of a wing and a prayer, really, as to whether or not you're going to see any whales, but people come out anyway. So we've got a handful of messages pointing towards that, which is great. And we also had somebody point out the Armory and Alchemy Winter Medieval Fair. This is number ending in 082. Says, we went down to check this out down on the Flurio a couple of years ago and we really enjoyed it. Made us have a bit more of an appetite for travelling around as we're from the Riverlands. There you go. So thank you for that. Keep all of your messages coming in on 0417 063 963. Friday News Blast up next.
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3: 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And Bruce Springsteen's Born in the USA delivers our classic album dub.
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1: Here at 5CS.

Welcome back, everybody. Lovely to have you on board for Around to SA this Friday, the 10th of June. Chris Guscott here. And as we do at this point every Friday, we get into the Friday News Blast, which is a handful of things that I bring together that are worth your time. Not worth the full segment, though. Not waiting till Monday to talk about it. We'll get through a few, and then I'll send you along your merry little way. And if you'd like to join in, text line's still open, but you do need to make it quick. 0417 063 963 is our number. All right, let's start with, I suppose, the big news of the afternoon, but one that is important to know but not to react to, essentially. But H5 bird flu and the cases that are going to continue to pop up. The most important part of all of this is that it doesn't get to the poultry industry. Of course, there is the environmental and ecological concerns that come with this as well. But yeah, we'll continue to watch this as it comes in. But the news of the afternoon is that there's a H5 bird case flu that's been detected in Robe. The important part of this one is that it's a non-migratory bird. So the reason why the migratory and non-migratory birds are important is because if they're coming from elsewhere, they can do what they want. They're birds. We can't control that. But if we're starting to detect local birds that have the bird flu, then that is to suggest that now things are starting to take hold a little more. Now, again, this is only one of a handful of cases in South Australia and a handful of cases across the country as well. So continue to report things that you see to the hotline, which, as I continue to read, is having a couple of teething pains, as you might imagine. But continue to use that resource as much as you can and remain vigilant. And this will continue to develop. Here's to hoping that we've done everything that we possibly can to stop it from developing further. South Australian police are launching what they call shadow patrol cars. So there's going to be six of them across the state. So it would be unfortunate for you to come across one of these. However, what they are advertising is that these vehicles feature reflective, colour-matched, subdued police markings that are less visible during the day, but they reflect at night when they're illuminated. So essentially what they're trying to do is create a stealth car during the day, at night still recognisable, however, so that you don't get it confused with someone trying to masquerade as a police officer. The reason why they're doing this, for obvious reasons, our road toll has been pretty horrific this year. They are trying to clamp down on the Fatal Five: alcohol, drug driving, speeding, inattentive driving, dangerous driving, also seatbelt use, etc. So there's a couple of Subaru Outbacks, a couple of Toyota Klugas, and a couple of Toyota Land Cruiser 300 series that's going to be out and about. So there you go. Interesting new strategy. And I think that will nab a few people. So if that's what they're going to feel is going to make a bit of a difference, then that's what's going to happen. So you may or may not see these cars, and I think that's part of the idea that you probably won't. Export figures. South Australia continuing to do well with this, and that's a positive for everybody, of course. The fact that our state is propped up by regional South Australia and everything we export, so when export figures are doing well, we're doing well too. Some of the things just to highlight quickly, so copper has been a really big one, up 41% to $5.4 billion. Beef up 40% to $1 billion as well, and barley, which is up 60%

0: D, but also out in regional areas as well. So they have been trying to get firmer in regards to their 28-day closures, and there's a lot of places in the CBD which have been targeted by this. Also as well, active throughout some regional areas, including Strathalbyn and Mount Barker, so keeping relatively close to the city, but still around the Fleurieu and Adelaide Hills area. And I'd imagine that we're only going to continue to read more and more of this as you whack a couple down, a couple more are going to pop up. So there you go. 0417 063963 is the text line. It's Around SA.
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2: 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With longer-lasting protection, you're getting more from fewer passes and using less fuel. That adds up. And it's rainfast in 1 hour. Morava Star. It's a name worth knowing when there are threats on the horizon. Search Morava Star from Syngenta for more information.
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Better music and more of it here on 5AU and 5CS. Nearly time for me to start my weekend and sign off, and I hope that this radio show is reaching you as you have already started your weekend. And if you haven't, I believe in you, you can make it. I'm on your side. Before I get out of here, though, pointing you to the station website, unsurprisingly, but I want you to have a good look through the community calendar. As you might imagine, being on the doorstep of the weekend, there's plenty of things coming up. So fill up your calendar accordingly and get out and about. Now, one thing that I'm excited to see who takes the cake here, or more specifically, the damper, because Port Augusta's best NAIDOC damper competition is on tomorrow, run by the Bungala Aboriginal Corporation. This is in the Bungara Car Park from at 1 at 3 Young Street. 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Drop off your entry by 10:30. And then the surprise local judges, which again I would have loved to have been a part of, by the way. Do love a good damper. But the judges are going to crown the ultimate damper champion. So I love this idea. And here's to hoping they get a lot of people turning out and a lot of damper to go around. It's a good snack on a Saturday morning, that's for sure. So go to the website, find events like that and lots of other things happening across the weekend and beyond. Fill up your calendar and, just be out and about in our region. We have so many great things going on. Good reference point is our website for that. A few more tracks from me. We'll wrap this all up next on Around SA.

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1: Yes, a big thanks to each and every one of you once again for joining us as Around SA wraps up for this Friday, the 10th of July. Thanks to those who have listened throughout. If you've been in and out of the car or the shed, wherever, been tuning in, I appreciate you greatly, and especially those who have taken a few moments to be on our text line. Not just today, but this week as well. Always great to hear from you, and hopefully next week's absolutely no different as we do all of this again. But in the meantime, Shane Bryan for the last time, filling in whilst Jones and Amanda and Christian O'Connell wrap up the last day of their survey break. So he'll take you for the next couple of hours. And then after that, grade 80s to take you well and truly into your evening. Whether you're dancing the night away or you're getting an early night's sleep, whatever's in between, it's great music to listen to ahead of the full weekend of great music and great broadcasting as well. So I'll say farewell now. Have a wonderful weekend with whatever you've got planned. Stay safe on the roads, of course, and I'm looking forward to talking to you already on Monday.

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2: Join me Monday morning from 6 a.m. as we unpack the weekend sports with our resident sporting expert, broadcaster Bevo. And we'll also get the latest in the world of science. 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If you reckon you got it, call in after 8:30 on 8004 8133. 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
7: Hello, I'm Fee Papel. Tributes are coming in following the death of veteran broadcaster Darren Hinch. The 82-year-old passed away overnight from an aggressive form of liver cancer. Federal Communications Minister Annika Wells says he will be missed.
8: To me, he's known best as a journalist, a renowned journalist. He was an author, lately a federal senator. I think he will be remembered as an icon of the media. I think that's fair to say, and by all those fondly whom he fought and advocated for.
7: Growing concerns over the impact the bird flu is having in Australia, with the deadly H5 strain detected in a native seabird for the first time. Previous cases involved migratory birds from the sub-Antarctic region, but the latest was a local bird in South Australia. It takes the total number of detections to 12. Charlie Kirk's family want evidence against the man accused of killing him released publicly. The 31-year-old political activist was shot dead while giving a speech in the US in September last year. His wife and parents are concerned not making all the information public could lead to conspiracy theories. And it seems Meghan Markle has had a change of heart about joining Harry in the UK. After scrapping travel plans last week over the lack of police protection, the Duchess is believed to be heading to London with Prince Archie and Princess Lilibet for the first time in 4 years.
1: 5CS, your sport now.
7: In sport, West Coast has signed Elijah Hewitt to another 4 years. The 22-year-old turning down offers from rival clubs to stay with the Eagles. Round 18 continues tonight with Collingwood and North Melbourne at Marvel Stadium. While in the NRL, round 19 kicks off tonight with the West Tigers hosting the Warriors. Both sides welcome back their skippers for the clash, with Jerome Luai back on deck for the Tigers after missing last week with concussion, while the Warriors will be boosted by the return of James Fisher-Harris from injury. That's the latest in news and sport.
9: 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From the coast of the Outback, here's your local weather update.
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2: Mostly clear this evening on the waters. Northwesterly winds to 20 knots, seas below 1 metre. Overnight lows ranging from 7 in the Clare Valley to 9 in Port Pirie. Tomorrow, showers on the waters, a strong wind warning. Northwesterly winds to 30 knots, seas to 3 metres. Top temps ranging from 12 in the Clare Valley to 17.

0: Good afternoon. Shane Bryan with you, filling in for Jonesy and Amanda back on Monday. Now, how do you release a brand new album when you're one of the biggest bands in rock history, if not the biggest? Well, apparently, you take over the London skyline. It was in the stars. Mick Jagger, Ronnie Wood, they hosted an exclusive launch party this week. There was a star-studded guest list, including Daniel Craig, Rachel Weisz, Sam Fender, Sacha Baron Cohen, John McEnroe, and Sex Pistols bass player Glenn Matlock. But there were other stars involved. The real show was outside. 500 drones lit up the skies above London. They created or recreated the iconic Rolling Stones tongue logo and also the artwork from the new album. Surprises didn't stop there, though. The guests were then treated with an intimate live performance from Mick Jagger and Ronnie Wood. They played the new track Ringing Hollow in front of the celebrity crowd. Now, more than six decades into their career, I can't believe how they're still finding ways to make headlines, right? Most bands celebrate the new album with a listening party. The Rolling Stones, well, they celebrated by giving London a big old tongue licking, didn't they? Well, don't forget, on Sunday night, you can listen to a big special put on by Jason Staveley right here, 6 p.m. It's the Rolling Stones special to celebrate their brand new album, Foreign Tongues. We've got better music, more of it for the drive home, coming right up.
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0: Good afternoon, Shane Bryan with you, filling in for Jones and Amanda. Back on Monday. Now, sadly, Australia has lost one of its most recognisable and controversial media voices, veteran broadcaster, journalist, former senator, and self-proclaimed human headline, Darren Hinch, has died at the age of 82. Now, reports have just said that he has passed away peacefully at home after a series of ongoing health battles. For more than four decades, he was impossible to ignore. It didn't matter whether it was radio or television or newspaper or later on in politics. He built a reputation for being fearless, outspoken, and often controversial. Was not afraid to challenge authority, break the rules, tackle stories that others definitely wouldn't touch. And away from broadcasting, he survived some incredible personal challenges as well. Underwent a life-saving liver transplant in 2011 after being diagnosed with terminal cancer, and then continued working despite the incredible health setbacks that he had in later years. He even entered federal politics, serving as a Victorian senator after founding Darren Hinch's Justice Party. So love him or loathe him, Darren Hinch left a mark on Australian media that few others could really match, that's for sure. Broadcaster, campaigner, headline maker, senator, Darren Hinch was just 82 when he passed away. And as he famously signed off for many years, that's life. We've got better music, more of it, coming right up for the drive home.
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3: 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The Aussie Top 5 is from this weekend in 1976. 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And Bruce Springsteen's Born in the USA delivers our classic album dub.
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0: Shane Bryan with you, filling in for Jonesy and Amanda back on Monday. Coming up next hour, we remember Bonnie Tyler, the incredible musician, passed away at the age of 75 overnight. And Neil the Seal, Australia's favourite seal, has headed back to sea. We'll find out where he's heading next. That's coming up next hour. Right now, though, time for news.
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5: Hi, I'm Fee Papel. One of Australia's most well-known and controversial broadcasters, Darren Hinch, has passed away overnight. The 82-year-old, known for his unique style and unabashed opinions, most notably his fight to expose sex offenders despite their names being protected by the courts. Former 7 News director Peter Meakin telling the ABC Darren was a very genuine person.
6: He was hardworking, he was honest. There was no pretense about Darren. He was in boots and all. People knew where he stood. He wasn't mealy-mouthed. He was never mealy-mouthed.
5: There's still no evidence the deadly bird flu has spread, causing mass mortality among wildlife, despite it being found in a native Australian bird for the first time. Previous confirmed cases have all involved migratory birds from the sub-Antarctic region. Some social media companies are being criticised for not appearing before Australia's Anti-Semitism Royal Commission. While Meta, TikTok and YouTube have fronted the commission, Elon Musk's X has refused to take part. Lawyer Richard Lancaster saying the platform shows a shocking disrespect for the millions of Australians who use it. And Australia has lodged a formal complaint with the US over Trump's slavery tariff. The US set to go ahead with the 12.5% levy on imports, saying Australia isn't doing enough to stop forced labour imports. The federal government saying there's no evidence for the move.
4: 5CS, your sport now.
5: In sport, in AFL, round 18 continues tonight with North Melbourne and Collingwood clashing at Marvel. The Roos playing again just 5 days after their loss to Port Adelaide, chasing a finals wildcard position. The Pies are expected to regain veteran Scott Pendlebury from a calf injury, but will be without defender Isaac Quaynor due to an ankle injury. And in NRL, the West's Tigers are keen to get their run to finals back on track when they clash with the Warriors tonight. The side has struggled over the past few months with a shock loss to the Dragons last weekend. That's the latest in news and sport.
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8: Mostly clear this evening on the waters. Northwesterly winds to 20 knots, seas below 1 metre. Overnight lows ranging from 7 in the Clare Valley to 9 in Port Pirie. Tomorrow, showers on the waters, a strong wind warning. Northwesterly winds to 30 knots, seas to 3 metres. Top temps ranging from 12 in the Clare Valley to 17 in Port Augusta.

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Good afternoon, Shane Bryan with you, filling in for Jonesy and Amanda. They'll be back on Monday. Now, the world has reunited to remember Bonnie Tyler following her passing at the age of 75.

0: Who she inspired have got together to pay tribute to Bonnie Tyler. One of those is Susie Quattro, who actually worked with her throughout the years. This is what Susie Quattro had to say.
1: We were friends for a long time now. Our careers ran in tandem. I believe she even did the Wild One in her set for a while. We're both Geminis. Big talent. You're going to be missed, Bonnie. You're going to be missed.
0: Bonnie passed away in hospital in Portugal after complications from an illness for which she'd been receiving treatment. I caught up with one of her many guitarists throughout the years. His name was Randall Waller. He was also the guitarist for Shania Twain, and he fondly remembered one night in Moscow when Bonnie had consumed a few too many, and when he got back to the hotel, well, I'll let him tell you.
2: I have a photograph of her in the presidential suite at the Moscow Hotel, right beside Red Square, where she's writes on the wall, totally pissed as a fart, as a total eclipse of the heart.
0: She was a funny, funny lady, but also had time for everyone that she came in contact with. So, Bonnie Tyler, you will be well and truly missed, that's for sure. We've got Betty Music, more of it for the drive home, coming right up.
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0: Good afternoon, Shane Bryan with you, filling in for Jonesy and Amanda. I have been for the last couple of weeks. And as I'm nearing the end, I'm just about to hand the torch over back to them for next week onwards. I'm also sad to say that Neil the Seal has headed back to sea as well. We've just said farewell to our very unlikely celebrity. So after 2 months of napping and scratching and blocking traffic and flattening bollards and generally causing chaos around Tasmania, he's headed back out to the ocean. And wildlife experts have actually said that he slipped into the water overnight, which is what he does. He just comes along, makes a mess, and then leaves again. And of course, he wasn't trying to become famous. He was doing everything that is normal for an elephant seal. And didn't we love him? He became a global phenomenon. His antics were picked up by media right around the world. He attracted more than 1 million social media followers, inspired merchandise, memes, fan pages, drew hundreds of visitors a day trying to catch a glimpse of Tasmania's most famous beach bum. And now, while the wildlife experts have said that he could be spending the next few months feeding offshore, chasing fish and squid in the ocean, there's every chance that he will be back. He was actually born on the Tasman Peninsula in 2020, and he returns to the region twice a year ever since. So might be time to plan a little trip for the next time he heads back on shore. So it might be goodbye for now, Neil, but hopefully you'll be back soon. We've got better music, more of it, coming right up for the drive home.
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0: 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The Aussie Top 5 is from this weekend in 1976. 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And Bruce Springsteen's Born in the USA delivers our classic album dub.
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0: Well, that is it for me. Of course, Jonesy and Amanda will be back on Monday. But if you want to catch me every night, Monday to Thursday, I'm going to be on the 80s at 8. And don't forget this weekend to celebrate the launch of Rolling Stones' brand new album, Foreign Tongues. Jason Stavely is going to be presenting a special 6 o'clock on Monday night right here. So make sure you mark that one in your diaries and don't miss it. Gotta love the Rolling Stones. Well, that's it for me. Thanks for keeping me company. Have a fantastic weekend.
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3: Hi, I'm Sally Pearson. Swimming champion Kayleigh McEwen has been forced to medically withdraw from the Glasgow Commonwealth Games with glandular fever. The Olympic backstroke star says she's gutted but admits she's barely been able to get out of bed.
4: It's more powerful.
3: 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Carolina Muchova will take on Linda Noskova on Sunday, while Aussie Storm Hunter went down in her mixed doubles final. And in basketball, the Opals have completed a series clean sweep on home soil, taking down China.
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0: Over more than six decades, the Rolling Stones continue to prove themselves as the greatest rock and roll band on earth. 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
1: The Northern Transmission Project. 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As I would hazard to guess to say a majority of landowners would understand the inherent benefits of what's being done here. It's just they would like to be compensated fairly for it.
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1: So on the text line, Lisa J of Goolwa Beach. She says, good afternoon, Chris. 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

0: Some media organisations think local news isn't important, that you really don't care about what's happening around the York Peninsula in the Mid-North. At 5CS, we know better. It's why we're keeping news right here. Sure, we'll bring you updates from around the world, the country and the state. We'll also keep you in the loop with what's happening with the Port Pirie Council, the latest along the Copper Coast and across the Clare Valley and surrounds. 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
7: Remember those little towns that barely had a post office but always had a pub? 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
5: Patsy, first of all, I know tomorrow it's your birthday, so let's just say happy birthday
6: 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Thank you. 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Thanks, guys.
5: The scene here is like a backstage at a music festival. There's about 150 people that I've never seen from the radio station, who've never attended anything we've done, but the offer of a free road trip and a stay in a hotel and a night out, suddenly they've come out the woodwork.
8: I've never seen anyone work on a Friday. This is the first time.
5: Yep. Normally, the office is empty, but right now it's absolutely heaving here. But the reason why this, over the last couple of weeks, we've been doing up this beautiful pub where we are doing the show live from today, the Criterion Hotel. It looks amazing. In just 3.5 weeks, this pub has been transformed.
8: It's beautiful. It's absolutely beautiful.
5: For some reason, there are about 30 trucks out the front, like a Fast Furious scene. We are in quite a remote area. It's an hour and a half outside of Brisbane. It is very cold here. Everyone is like jumping up and down, trying to keep warm. And then this morning, about 7:45, Shannon Knowles is going to do his first of three songs. I noticed yesterday when he was warming up in the evening and the sun was setting, he had a great big sort of fleece jacket on.
8: Yes, denim fleece.
5: Yes. I think this might be the coldest gig he's ever done. We should find out. Has he ever performed anywhere colder?
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1: Christian O'Connell Show. We are live this morning from the greatest pub on earth, the Criterion Hotel. Live music this morning in about an hour and a half from Shannon Noel. It's 14 minutes past six. Patsy, let's get into Double Thumbs Up. We do this every Friday. Go around the team. We're talking about the things that we're into at the moment. It might be a TV show. It might be a movie. Something you might want to watch this weekend. Patsy, what's it for you?
2: Yeah, for me this week, Disney on Ice is back in Australia. This is like a mid-year religion in our house. We've been taking our daughter since she was two. She turns 15 on Sunday. This is how brilliant this is. I think it's Brisbane this weekend, Melbourne next week, Newcastle and Sydney after that. If you haven't been, it's brilliant, not only for little kids, but old as well. The other thing that we've watched this week is Boy George and Culture Club, the documentary, which is on Stan. For me, this really was like a trip back into 80s teen Pats, really a reminder as well of what a groundbreaker he was for his community. It was
1: such a
2: different world, wasn't it, Christian? Growing up in September 82 when their first hit came out, you know, it was the AIDS epidemic had just happened. Boys did not wear makeup. Boys did not dress flamboyantly. And it's just, you know, such a reminder of what he did for bringing visibility into the mainstream world. It's brilliant. If you're around in the 80s, you will really appreciate that. It sort of transcends you back into there. It's on Stan. It's called Boy George and the Culture Club documentary.
1: Oh, I'll check that out, Patsy.
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2: 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And Bruce Springsteen's Born in the USA delivers our classic album dub.
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10: Christian O'Connell show. We're doing a double thumbs up. 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
11: Rio's clipboard. 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
10: Text in what TV shows or movies you're up to and you're enjoying at the moment. 0475 031043. What have you got on that clipboard you just dropped? You've literally got one job to hold a clipboard.
11: This better be good now after that picture up.
10: Yeah.
11: I've been loving Netflix's new reality show, Outlast. It is from the creators of Alone. Did you ever watch Alone?
10: Yeah, I loved it. Yeah, we loved it on the show, yeah.
11: They just send you out into the wilderness and you've got to last as long as you can. Now, it's by the same people that did that. And now, instead of you being alone, you're in teams. So they drop about 10 people into the middle of the Alaskan wilderness. And the only rule is there are no rules. So it is a proper, like, Lord of the Flies, terrifying situation where you see almost like one of those, you know, psychological experiments you read about in textbooks or things like that, where you see the best and worst of humanity. Are they going to ransack the other campsites? Are they going to, like, light them on fire? It's crazy. One of the big takeouts is that if I'm ever out there and there's a choice between a male team or a female team, I'm going the women. They are so much smarter, so much more composed, so much more resilient. While the men, it's all ego, erratic. It's like they're flailing all over the place. So it is a brilliant, brilliant show. There are three seasons of it at the moment. One is in Alaska, and then the most recent one is out in the jungle in Panama as well. They're all so good, so gripping. Cannot recommend them enough.
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1: Australia, this is the Christian O'Connell Show for Chemist Warehouse. This morning, you can probably hear from the renter crowd, we are live from the Pub Garden. Good morning, Hedonism. And the Criterion Hotel. Rio, we actually have a crowd here.
2: Oh, no, this is epic.
1: And it is fresh. Are you cold? Yes. Are you going to be warmed up by some brilliant music this morning by Shannon Knoll? Okay, now, none of this would have been possible without the general support of this man here, Pat from Forex. Bid around Pat from Forex. We're going to give away some Forex right now for Knock Off Friday. This is the thing we do every Friday on the show where we ask you what the best question anyone can ask you on a Friday. What time are you knocking off? What is the highlight for you this weekend? Now, to make your weekend go a bit smoother, we're going to give away some delicious Forex. Pat, thank you very much for being a great supporter of what we've been doing here. Big round of applause from Pat.
3: You are most welcome, Pat.
1: And you might not know this, but Pat actually invented Forex.
3: Or have been called Mr. Forex.
1: Yes. Yes.
3: Maybe it's my height. I don't know, Christian.
1: Can you believe this? This is amazing. Thank you very much.
3: I reckon that is a ripper turnout. And that just demonstrates what Queensland's all about. So a big well done to everyone from the community of Ellerton. And go Queenslander!
1: All right, so call in now, 1355 22, and tell us what time you're knocking off, and we'll give away some Forex. Oh my God, you're off to Greece today.
2: I am. I'm going straight to the airport watching the Socceroos.
1: Is going to be a real temper to change from here to Greece.
2: Yeah, my suitcase is very confused. So my partner's been in Greece for the last 3 weeks, barely talked to me. I think he's a little bit upset that I'm going to be meeting him over there, but I'll be running straight over to Greece after this.
1: And of course, yeah, Socceroos in action at midday, must win game. Are you all going to be watching the game at 12? There's about three people here. I forgot I'm in Queensland. It's the wrong shaped ball.
2: They're watching replays of game two at Origin.
1: We'll give away some Forex next.
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4: 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Amanda Keller, you legend. 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
15: 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Live and frosty and fresh. I didn't know Queensland could get this cold.
16: There's people still in shorts.
15: But they... Honestly, you're bred differently here. 50% of people here are wearing shorts and T-shirts. I feel like the Ice Age is about to come. I feel like I've gone back in time to the UK. I left the miserable weather there to have the... Australia has beautiful summers. I know we're in winter, but thank you so much for coming out today. Today is a very, very special show, not just for us, but for Tracy and Gary. Now, I can't see Tracy and Gary. I get the feeling they've actually just driven off with one of those trucks out the front. There she is! Tracy, good morning! This is the publican. This is her manor. We're in her house. Tracy, thank you so much for letting us come and renovate your pub over the last couple of weeks. All right, let's give away some 4X right now on the Christian O'Connell Show. It's 10 to 7, Friday morning after 7 o'clock. More big prizes as we give away Australia's biggest ever. Drum roll, please, live audience here in the Beer Garden. Big noisy drum roll, drum roll. We give away Australia's biggest ever meat tray.
17: Yeah!
15: What do you love to win? The meat tray. I think it'd be bigger than winning the World Cup is winning a meat tray. So we have a meat tray that we're going to be giving away this morning. Is the butcher here?
16: The butcher is not here. He dropped it off. He said we're working this morning, but he's dying to knock off as fast as he can to get down for the Knowlesy performance later on this morning.
15: Great. Now, yesterday on the show, we were talking about what do you see in every single Aussie pub? And one of our callers said someone in high viz who's not doing any work. You found someone... don't look around, mate. It's you. Pete's found someone. Pete, who do you have there? Who's this legend here?
16: Kevin, he assures
15: me... Morning, Kevin. Thank you very much for coming out.
5: No worries. Good morning.
16: Thanks, he assures me he's a local, but I'm hearing a South African accent there this morning. But
15: hey, listen, they've come from far and wide for this pub reopening, from South Africa, England.
5: Exactly.
16: Now, what time are you knocking off, sir?
5: 12 o'clock.
16: What are you doing?
5: Sorry?
16: What are you going to do after?
5: I'm coming here for a beer.
16: There we go. Makes sense, right? Hey.
15: All right, day. Let's give him some Forex. Let's take some calls right now. Let's go to Dwayne now in Sydney. Good morning, Dwayne. Good morning. Welcome to the show.
17: Thank you. Good morning, everyone up there in Queensland.
15: Dwayne says hi. This is great. One big country, one radio show. Now, Dwayne, what time are you knocking off today, mate?
17: Well, I'm knocking off midday because of the game. And I've got to be sitting there with my father-in-law, who's having his birthday today, 86. So we definitely need Forex. We need it badly.
15: Okay.
18: It's the best thing for an 86-year-old.
15: Oh, that's what they dream for, don't they? With their false teeth.
17: Oh, yes.
15: Dwayne, we'll send you some right now, okay? Pete, get him on the truck and get down there. All right, Dwayne, I hope you and your dad have a lovely day today. Let's go down to Graham. Good morning, Graham in Melbourne. Welcome to the show. There we go. Graham! It runs as smoothly as this every single morning, I assure you. Graham!
19: Sorry, mate, you're broadcasting from God's country.
15: I didn't hear any of that. Okay, Graham, would you want some Forex?
19: Sure, why not?
15: Yeah, okay. I think he's calling and trying to win Nova's Secret Sound. Thank you. Let's go to Glenn. Good morning, Glenn.
20: Hello, hello, how are you?
15: I'm very good, Glenn. Welcome to the show. Now, Glenn, what time are you knocking off today, mate?
20: Oh, I'm officially 12 o'clock like the rest of Australia.
15: And, I don't think any Australians are doing any work after about midday today.
18: Absolutely.
15: And hopefully the Socceroos have a big win at the World Cup. Yes?
20: Oh, yeah, baby.
15: That's better. All right, we're sending some Forex. Thank you very much for listening. Enjoy the game today, Glenn.
20: Cheers, brother.
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1: Christian O'Connell Show. Today, Show on the Road, we are live from the greatest pub on earth. Coming up in the next 10 minutes, you can win Australia's biggest ever meat tray. But right now, we have so many special guests this morning. I can see some kids who've come in this morning from... Are you from the local school? They look frozen. And also like possibly been kidnapped. They do not want to be here in a beer garden with red noses.
2: I can confirm, not kidnapped. Confirm.
1: Oh, that is great news, everyone. Now, intern Pete is here with us, and we have a very, very, very special guest right now. A power guest, actually. Possibly with more powers than Shannon Knoll, who's singing during the next 45 minutes live.
2: Yes. Now, this lady came in with Secret Service, or just some friends. I'm not quite sure, but she's very important to the community. Would you please welcome the local mayor, Tanya, is here in the house.
1: Not Tanya, not just any mayor. You're the coolest looking mayor I've ever seen. You pop in your Adidas Gazelles. This is the funky mayor.
3: Well, thank you very much. Well, I will just say, Romy just got quite intimate with me and I just met him and he was sticking things down my top.
1: He doesn't work for us. I don't know who that man is.
3: Oh, my God. I actually asked him as he was popping things down in here and it's a bit cool, I will say. And yes. What was your name?
1: At least buy me a drink first.
3: And that's right. It's a bit early.
1: It's very early.
2: He's our new sound guy, but your new best friend. Well done, Tanya.
3: Thank you. I did bring you something special, though.
1: Oh, wow. What's that? What have you got?
3: A couple of things. Can we move over here to the...
1: Of course you can. Well, you're the mayor. This is your area. Yes. You're like the Tony Soprano of the area.
3: Okay. So I did hear you during the week saying, I wonder if I'll get the keys to the city.
1: Stop it. All I want to say... Oh, my word. There is... A very large key.
3: So just for you. Now, this probably...
1: It's like Game of Thrones.
3: Well, could very well be. So this probably opens every house, every residence, every business in the Lockyer Valley.
1: I just want the keys to this pub. I'd be very happy with that.
3: So that's for you. I also...
1: Thank you, Tony. That's fantastic.
3: Got you something else.
1: Yeah? Thank you very much for my
3: key. It's like this bag of goodies, isn't it? Hang on. That's right. Thank you. Oh, you got a pen too.
1: Also, I love the branding you've got there. You obviously are the mayor of the Lockyer Valley merch.
3: Oh, yeah, that's right.
1: I love the mayors have their own merch.
3: I also, hang on, I'll show the crowd first.
1: Please.
3: It says LV is the place to be.
1: That's it, LV.
4: We're always saying
1: Lockyer Valley. LV is the place to be.
3: And you can do the finger thing, but make sure you get it right. So it's, you know, yeah.
1: Yeah.
3: That's right.
2: Lots of gifts. This is great.
1: Tell you what, you're a very good man.
2: Oh no, that's your personal handbag.
1: Yeah,
2: sorry,
1: ever, Pete. You don't ever go in a woman's handbag. We're in Queensland. She probably got a gun or something.
3: There's not much in there, but maybe if it was Romy, he could.
2: So. That looks like next month's budget. Leave that in there as well, please.
3: Also, now I did also hear you say, "I wonder if she'll arrive in the mayoral chains."
1: Have you got your chains? Come
3: I
1: on,
3: won't go there.
1: Come on, Mrs.
3: Anyway,
1: T.
3: What I will say is, I know lots, not lots, I know some mayors like to wear the robe, some mayors like to wear the chains. It's probably not my gig. However, I have schools, I have people that come visit me in the chambers, and everyone loves to get their photo taken with the mayoral chains. It gives good bragging rights. So I've bought them for you to wear for a small period of time so you can get your photo taken.
1: Are you deputising me as a deputy mayor?
3: I think...
1: This is huge. Oh, my word. Wow.
3: I have an awesome deputy, so I want you to feel...
1: I'll be deputy to the deputy.
3: Yeah. I want you to feel the love because you've done an amazing job. Everyone has done an amazing job for Helidon and for our community. I really want to you feel really special.
1: Oh, we feel very welcome here. We do. Honestly, it's amazing. I can't believe there's a couple of hundred people here as the sun is up this morning. It's beautiful. Honestly, people have made us feel very welcome here.
3: So do you want to try them on?
1: Please, please. Wowee.
2: How good.
1: Joining to pledge like allegiance to Lockyer Valley. Swear me in. High five.
3: Okay.
1: Wow.
3: Okay.
1: Please.
4: Oh, they're a beautiful. Oh,
1: It feels right. It feels so good. Deputy mayor of L. LV. Big round of applause to our guest this morning, the mayor of LV, Tanya. Thank you very much.
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1: Who better to talk to from Cancer Council SA than the Senior Manager for Prevention, Christine Morris? 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
10: Christian O'Connell's show on the road today, live from the greatest pub on earth, where it is like the scenes here this morning. The only way I can describe it is like a mini music festival. We're actually live on a stage that's been built in this beer garden. And there's a crowd of about 300 people here who've been here since 6 o'clock this morning. They're making us feel very, very welcome. All right, we're going to give away right now a very special prize. It is Australia's biggest ever meat tray.
11: Christian O'Connell's secret sound of the Criterion Hotel.
10: What a star voiceover artist we've got today as well.
12: Incredible.
10: Now, producer Caitlin, where have we got these amazing meats from? A meat cowboy turned up yesterday.
13: He sure did.
10: Don't Google that. It's a strange website.
13: He's from North...
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10: If you want meat, go nowhere in Toowoomba. Now, Rio, take us through. Break down that meat tray. It looks amazing.
12: This is a beautiful meat tray. We've got two types of very thick-cut sausages. We got some sirloin. We got...
10: Listen, Rio, slow it down. Listen, guys... Do you remember, like, Set of the Century and The Price is Right? The studio audience would all go, ooh, the price. So every cut of meat, you go, ooh. All right, break it down again. Go again, Rio.
12: We have two juicy, thick sausages.
10: Oh, that's pretty good.
12: We got four pieces of premium sirloin.
10: Oh, you had me at sirloin.
12: Did someone say rissoles?
10: I don't think they did, but anyway, carry on. I guess you've got to have something on Tuesday. Rissoles on Tuesday.
12: Oh, is this a delightful pork belly?
10: Oh.
12: And rounding it all off, two 500-gram blocks of the finest mince in Australia.
10: Oh, my word. Who doesn't want to win beef mince at 7:15 on a Friday morning? When I wake up, I brush my teeth, and I hope I win some mince before I get to work this morning. Okay, now, everyone knows how radio's oldest competition, the Secret Sound, works. We have a secret sound that has been recorded in secret here at the Criterion Hotel, the greatest pub on earth. Now, intern Pete flew up 2 days before we came here, and I said, record some secret sounds. This was the first one. We're going to play it, so you can hear it as well. Just shout out. You'll get it immediately. What is this sound? Ice.
14: Sorry. Yeah,
10: ice.
14: My bad.
10: Barely worth the cost of the flights.
14: Yeah, my bad.
10: So it's not going to be that one. This is the real...
14: It's funny when you hear it out loud, isn't it? You're like, oh, yeah, that's ice.
12: Incredibly obvious.
10: To be honest, you should have got it immediately. Now, this is the real secret sound, okay? Recorded in secret here at the Criterion Hotel.
12: Oh.
10: Let's hear that again, please. Quiet from the front of the audience this morning. Okay, call in now. That is, it's actually a very recognizable sound, and not just this pub, but any pub across Australia.
12: Correct.
10: All right. You have a guest there already?
14: I've got Ben wants to have a little guest here in the
10: corner. Ben looks like a hustler. He's here only, you're here. Yeah. I know those eyes. Those eyes are the man that wants mince.
15: Is it the cold room fridge door?
10: No, good guess though. Good guess, Ben. Anyone else want to have a guess? Yes, over there, Pete. I love your... Is that your pyjamas you come in? That looks so warm.
16: Ice.
14: No, that was the last one.
10: No, okay. I think she's saying she's as cold as ice. Have we got the doctor? Sir, there's a...
14: What's your name?
17: No. Is it changing the keg over?
10: No, it's not changing over. A good one though, sir.
14: No.
10: There's a man up the back. That's turned into a live auction now.
14: Yeah, up the back here. Sorry, my apologies. Come on through.
10: This man looks like a farmer. He's a farmer.
18: Is it the unlocking of the front door?
10: Oh, no!
14: Come on, it's close.
10: All right, let's open the lines now. Studio Melbourne, play the sound again, please, Joe. Okay, call in now, 13:55:22. The prize up for grabs is Australia's biggest ever meat tray. We'll take your guesses next.
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1: Christian O'Connell Show from the greatest pub on earth, the Criterion Hotel in Hedonton. Having a great time. We have a crowd of hundreds here have come out to see the show and to see Shannon Noll, who's going to be singing live in the next 15 minutes. Are you excited about that? Shannon Noll's going to be doing not one, not two, three songs, and he's going to be doing a very moving trip. Pete!
2: Sorry, I was just in the middle of a chant about Nolzy.
1: Pete is doing his own show.
3: Two shows going on.
2: I'm definitely caught
1: back
2: up
1: to kiss with him.
2: Love
1: Maybe
2: you.
1: Maybe they need someone. So Shannon Noll is going to be doing three songs, including right at the end of the show, very, very moving song this week for Darrell Braithwaite. He's going to be doing his version of Horses. Who's excited about that? All right, right now, this giveaway, Australia's biggest ever meat tray. We're doing the secret sound of the Criterion Hotel. This is a sound we've recorded at this pub, and it's a sound you hear in any pub across Australia. The sound is... All right, let's take some guesses right now. Let's go to... Who have we got here? We've got Adam on the line. Good morning, Adam. Welcome to the show.
4: Good morning, guys. How you going?
1: Adam, what is your guess?
4: I think it's unlocking a toilet door.
1: Adam is the wrong answer. I tell you why, because pubs in Australia don't have any locks on the door. It's illegal. Let's go now to Julie. Good morning, Julie.
5: Oh, good morning, Christian. Good morning, everyone of the Criterion.
1: Hang on, everyone. If you could all say good morning, Julie. One, two, three.
5: That's so sweet. Thank you.
1: That's all right, Julie. Have a lovely weekend. Now, Julie, what is the guess? What do you think it is?
5: Okay, I reckon it's a garage door opening on closing.
1: It's not the right answer.
5: Oh.
1: Have a lovely weekend. Thanks for trying. Let's go to Thelma now. Good morning, Thelma.
6: Good morning.
1: Everyone say good morning. Otherwise, she's going to feel really left out and excluded. I don't like that. Good morning,
6: Thank
1: Thelma.
6: Thank you so much.
1: Okay, it's turned in now into a bad school assembly. Thelma, what's your guess, mate?
6: I think it's when a table's loose and you screw in the leg of it, like to secure it, or the bottom of the leg.
1: You get a lot of wonky tables in the pubs of Australia. And wonky people as well. That's enough about Gary. That isn't the right answer. Okay, I'm going to give you some clues. Oh, you hang on, this man here, you reckon you want to have a go?
7: Alan.
8: Being a country pub, I reckon it's flicking a knob on an ashtray.
1: Oh, phew, I wondered what that was going to say then. Here, oh dear. You also do get that at country pubs after 8 o'clock, but that's not on this family show. Okay, any more? Thank you, Alan. Hang on, the farmer wants another go.
2: Okay, where's the farmer? Has he got a wife? Where he is? Here we go, here we go. Oh, the wife is here, thank God. Okay, sir, go again.
9: Oh, she goes.
10: Is it unlocking the front door?
2: No, that's the 900.
1: Okay, I want this meat tray to go. We've got to give it away right now. It is unlocking something. You get this in most pubs across Australia. It was 70. A little kid there.
11: Unlocking a till?
2: Unlocking a till.
1: Good guess. It's not the right answer. There's a young lad there. What do you want? He wants some meats for his dad.
12: Unlocking the door.
1: Not unlocking a
12: door.
1: Not a sliding door. She's had too many guesses.
2: Okay, yes, ma'am.
1: Head over that way.
12: Unlocking the cool room door.
1: Great guess. It's not the right answer. This lady here?
11: Is it unlocking a can of alcohol?
1: It's not unlocking a can. And great sign language as well for me there. Can of alcohol. Pete, there's a Let's guy go. Over here. Pete.
2: Yep, sorry, other way.
1: No. She looks like she's from the local mafia. Quick.
2: Yep.
1: Roy Orbison's here.
11: Unlocking the little door to get behind the bar. Do we know that little trap door?
2: No.
1: It's not that. It's unlocking something you would then play.
12: Piano?
2: General piano or doing anything with the piano?
1: Unlocking it, Pete. General piano.
2: Okay, I've got one over here, lady, ma'am.
1: It is made one of the
10: locals
1: jumping.
10: Unlocking any pokies or gaming rooms?
1: No, it's not unlocking the pokies. Amazing that you wreckers. This man over here has had his hand up for ages, Pete.
2: Okay, going back. Sorry, just coming through.
1: Both of you two.
2: Sorry, my apologies. Just push someone over the way.
13: Opening up the cellar.
1: No. It's not opening up the cellar.
3: Getting further away.
1: Okay,
3: somehow.
1: Over here. Go on then, Pete. Yes.
2: There we go, right in the middle.
12: Is it unlocking a dartboard?
1: Yes! You are a winner! Yes!
2: We have a winner!
1: We have a winner!
2: Come on down!
1: Come on down! Get your your beef mince, your pork chop, and your sirloin.
2: Ladies and gentlemen, this is Rachel Rubin.
1: Rachel is our winner. Rachel's just won the biggest meat tray in Australia. What scenes this morning here in the in Helidon? Rachel. Looks like Dame Helen Mirren, if you want to know at home.
2: That was intense. Her daughter just said, move out of the way.
1: She wants that beef mince. Kids can't help themselves. Big Rap Law Shop winning this morning. Well played, Rachel.
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6: Christian O'Connell Show. We are live from the grand reopening of the pub we've been renovating over the last 3.5 crazy weeks. Shannon Knott is going to be singing live in about 5 minutes' time. Before that, though, because we are kind of like handing the pub back to the accidental publicans, Tracy and Gary, this morning, we have a couple of areas that are really being reopened. So we're going to have some live, simultaneous ribbon cutting right now. So, Pete, what have you got to be reopened?
7: Yeah, well, obviously we've got Dennis here, who's done an incredible job during these renovations, and of course Pat from 4X. Can we just give them a massive round of applause? 4X! Yeah! Dennis, what you have done here is just incredible. I just want to spend a quick moment with Dennis, who...
6: I'm sure you do, but we must focus on the show.
7: Yeah, sorry. I just...
6: Watch him, Dennis.
7: I know, my apologies, Dennis.
6: You crawled into your car.
7: I'm scared to touch your shoulder. But what I want to say is we were here 6 weeks ago, and just paint the picture of what you saw 6 weeks ago to what you're seeing today, which you've done as well.
8: Well, 6 weeks ago, as you said, we walk out here and it was a pretty blank canvas, which was great. But Tracy and Gary had created what you have is a nice foundation. So we've worked on that. And now, obviously, the 4X Beer Garden is taking shape.
7: Yeah, absolutely. And I've just spotted someone in my other eye now, and we've been calling him. I think we need to do a big all hail to King Rich, who is here, who has literally been running this place for the last 6 weeks.
6: Give this man a big round
7: of
6: applause.
7: Can we just take a moment right now?
6: Portables.
7: Rich, honestly, to see all hail King Rich.
6: This man has given up so much of his company's time. He's thrown everything into this.
7: You have thrown so much of this. Everyone on site here has just been saying the incredible kindness, and you don't stop 24/7. How are you feeling today to see this finished product?
9: Oh, awesome. It's great. It's very proud. I've got all our boys over here that put all their blood, sweat and tears into it. They should be very, very proud of what they've done. Cheers, boys. It's not like I did it all.
7: Very big part of it. As we said, we're cutting ribbons every 30 minutes. We'll be opening the toilet hopefully very soon as well, the brand new toilets. But we've got Pat from 4X back, and we thought we'd better open the beer garden officially, right? So we've got the $600 pair of scissors that we accidentally purchased. Here, they are very, very sharp.
6: All right, let's do a countdown. And Pat from Forex, you're going to open up. You have the honours of reopening the beer garden.
10: A big congratulations to you both. And here is to the Forex beer garden. Give it a cheers.
7: Five, four,
11: three, two, one.
7: Cutting the ribbon.
6: Oh, wow. Exciting scenes. And right now, the excitement doesn't stop, guys. We now cross live to the toilets. It's time to reopen the toilets live on the show today. All right, Pete, if you head to the bathroom.
12: Oh,
6: easy,
12: Pete. Almost
7: I tripped over the beer garden because I was on my way to the toilets, but I realised Tanya the mayor's back, and we thought, we'll just do another ribbon cutting at the front while I make my way to the toilet. Hey, live radio. Oh, okay, Tanya, not ribbon. Your name's not
6: and
7: ribbon.
6: And so, what are you actually reopening now? Yourself?
7: We're just going to open the other side of the beer garden for
6: right,
7: the moment.
6: Okay. Okay. Not as planned.
12: I've never seen such a...
7: Tanya, sorry, welcome back to the program. You're just going to open the other side, okay? Or should we just go to the toilet together now?
13: Let's go to the toilet together.
6: Let's go to the toilet.
7: Excuse me. Come on, Tanya. Coming through.
6: What I like is, good morning to the local police who've come down to keep an eye on us. Good morning. Arrest that man.
7: Yep.
6: And
7: okay.
6: Tom Pete.
7: We are at
6: been
7: the toilet.
6: Been hanging around the toilets for the last 24 hours.
7: Apologies. We are at the toilet with the first aid man as well. Sir, are you okay? Sorry, are you okay if we open the toilet
6: first,
7: here?
6: First aid man has been reading a book for the last 2 hours.
12: A first aid book?
13: I need to probably say a few words.
14: Please do. Before
13: we cut the ribbon.
7: You didn't say enough before, so let's do them now.
13: Okay, so I'm thinking, because it is the toilet and it's really, really important. I will say in 26 years I've never, ever, ever opened up the toilets. But
6: it's time.
13: Let's say, may the flow always be flow freely. May the toilet paper always be soft, and may the line always get through really quickly when you're in a hurry.
6: Beautiful words. Beautiful words.
7: Incredibly said.
6: Mayor Tanya, so please reopen the toilets now.
7: The opening of the toilet. So I guess we'll have to count it down together. In five,
11: four, three, two, one.
12: Open the toilet.
6: Oh wow. What a big moment of moments this morning. All right, when we come back, Shannon Knoll is singing live. Something to look forward to. All right, we're back in a minute.
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1: Christian O'Connell's show. Over the last 4 weeks, we've been on a mission to try and save the pumps of Australia, all thanks to Forex. We have done something quite crazy and insane in the last 3.5 weeks. No one has ever heard of a renovation. Renovations take months and months and months. The team here, so many people we've got to thank. We'll do that in the next 10 minutes to make this possible. This pub looks completely different from the beautiful pub it already was when we found it 5 weeks ago. So this morning, this moment, is a very special moment. We've got a red carpet. A genuinely massive, very thick, heavy, very heavy. It's like 18 people had to roll out this thickest carpet I've ever known.
2: It's straight from the Met Gala, I'm pretty sure.
1: It's actually from Buckingham Palace. It's King Charles's carpet. And the accidental publicans have been calling them, and that is Gary and Tracy. This is their home. They bought this as a home 2 years ago. And then they realised they couldn't close it down. So we're going to give the pub back to them now as we reopen it. There's a guard of honour being formed as we welcome back to their own pub. And we hand it back to them, Gary and Tracy. Come on down the red carpet. And then Shannon O is going to sing song number two. Guard of honour here. Utterly confusing. More like a scene from a cult, if anything, to be honest.
3: Yeah!
1: Big round of applause to Tracy and Gary. It is time for the giant scissors. We'll give you the honours to do the grand reopening of your very own pub. The greatest pub on earth, the Criterion Hotel.
4: Now?
1: Go! Yeah. Whoa! We now give the pub back to you. Now, Tracy, what a crazy couple of weeks it's been. How are you feeling today?
5: Overwhelmed. It's huge.
1: It is, isn't it? There's just this beautiful crowd here. Mm-hmm. They've all come out because they love what you two have done here and what you've really been looking after for the last 2 years. So on behalf of your community, thank you very much for looking after and keeping this pub going.
5: We're just so thankful that you could do it for us.
4: And thanks to the community.
1: Yeah, oh, it's a lot of joy. Doesn't it look incredible? I mean, it looked beautiful when Maria and I came here a couple of weeks ago, but it's kind of restored, and now this is a gift for the community over the next couple of years.
5: It is, and she'll live on now.
1: Are you sick of us now?
5: No.
1: Your eyes say different.
5: No, I'm just a little concerned because the police are here.
1: Oh, right. Yeah. I think they're here for quite a few of the community, actually. Now, big round of applause for these two legends. Yeah. Honestly, this is what Australia needs, is more people like you two. Thank you very much for making us feel so welcome the last couple of weeks. We've loved it this morning, and thank you very much, everyone who's come along. Now, are we ready for song two with Shannon Noel?
5: Yes?
1: Let's bring Shannon Noel back on stage now, live on goal for song number two. Big round of applause for Shannon Noel. He's just trying to stay warm in front of a heater. Shannon, come and join us for song number two. So, Shannon, thank you very much for doing this. Is this the coldest gig you've ever done?
6: No, sadly no. I've done a few cold ones, just the early morning things, that's all. It's a bit hard getting the old vocal cords going.
1: Yeah, there aren't many rock festivals that are on at 8 in the morning, for good reason. Well, I have to say, isn't his voice sounding amazing this morning?
6: Yeah, thank you.
1: You're belting it out. You're sounding absolutely brilliant. You're the perfect person to come and sing live this morning.
6: Absolutely.
1: And what a great crowd here as well.
6: Oh, terrific. Thanks so much for coming out, guys. Really appreciate it. Thank you.
1: All right, over to you, Shannon, now for song two. Here
6: Thank
1: you.

0: What about you? Come on, guys, thank you.
1: Wow. What about him? Give it up for Shannon Knoll this morning, live on Gold, the greatest pub on earth. What a great song. Not bad way to reopen a pub. Rio, can you see me? I got trapped at the back. There's so many people here. I'm over here. I can't. I'm trapped at the back.
2: I actually can't. Where?
1: I went for a walk and I'm trapped at the back. There's such a big, thick crowd here. How great was that? Shannon Knoll.
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7: Christian O'Connell Show. All right, we ready for today's time waster? Now, Rio and I have never done this before in front of a live audience.
8: I am terrified.
7: Be interesting.
8: Terrified.
7: All right, so we have an amazing prize today on the time waster. It is a 4X pub pack. What is in here? So the t-shirts and the stubby holders, the Good Life, are very cool. We've been giving away a load today. They are the hot thing to win today.
8: There's also bar mats, there's coasters. If you want to spice things up in the bedroom, there's a 4X pajama kit.
7: Oh, wow, the Good Life.
8: The Good Life indeed.
7: All right, so today's time waster is pub celebrities, because I'm telling you now, not only there was a massive crowd that have been here very kindly since 6 a.m. this morning when it was pretty cold, actually, all stood outside waiting around. There are a lot of famous people who've come to this pub. Rhea, right now, just looking over at the bar,
8: yeah.
7: I can see Al Pacino.
8: Al
7: Pacino.
8: Oh, this is rough.
7: Also with him is Brad Pint.
8: Oh, very good.
7: Brad Pint. Wow, star of a lot of movies, Jin Diesel. Oh. And one for the kids, Cider B.
8: Very good.
7: And someone who likes to, I didn't know this about this big international artist, he likes to brew his own beer, Homebrew Mars. Homebrew Mars. Maybe you couldn't hear it at the back there or something, so your ears cleared out. And someone who loves the 4X, Carrie Bickmore 4X. Carrie Bickmore 4X. Do I win the pub pack? Rhea, what have you got then? What celebrities can you see here?
8: Is that an ex-Australian cricketer up the back down near the stage? I think that might be Karaoke O'Keefe.
7: Oh, yes. Bronze.
8: We had Knowlesy, Australian Idol royalty. There's also some more Australian Idol royalty. Is that Marcia Stein's up the back?
7: Yeah. No, it's not actually. No,
8: it is.
7: No.
8: I think it is.
7: No.
8: Well, is there more Australian Idol royalty at the pub? Is that Whiskey Lee?
7: Just confusion.
8: And we all love Fallout Boy's lead singer Pete Wentz, don't we?
7: Yep,
8: we
7: silence,
8: love him.
7: The silence that you know.
8: Well, I think he's behind the bar. He's Pete Beer Wench.
7: Oh, no, he called it back in. That's silver.
8: Can this please end?
0: The Christian O'Connell Show.

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1: Christian O'Connell Show. Before we say goodbye, still have one more song from Shannon Knoll. Right now, though, we have some time wasters to mark. We've got the music ready. Let's find out who is winning the 4X Pub Pack. Actually, where's it gone? Has someone nicked it?
2: It's just really heavy. I can only take it
1: so far.
2: It was too heavy.
1: Size you, man. You work out three times a day. It's heavy.
2: It's not
1: you
2: functional strength.
1: You need to get some 4X in you.
3: It's over here. Sorry.
1: All right, Rhea, you ready to mark?
2: I'm ready.
1: Ginessa Amorosi.
2: Oh, gold.
1: Michael J. 4X. Oh,
2: gold a million.
1: They have to be gold. They have to be. Keg Ryan.
2: Silver.
1: John Bourbon Jovi.
2: Silver.
1: Jaeger Bomb Jovi. Oh.
2: Gold.
1: Russell Old Crow.
2: Silver.
1: Tom Hardy Cider.
2: Silver.
1: Carl. We won't do that one. Sensitive times right now, the company. Leave that one. Oh, my whole career flashed in front of my eyes. It's really sad, actually. Palmer Comedian.
2: Gold.
1: What about David Hasselhoffs?
2: Oh, that's very good. Gold.
1: Hugh Jugman.
2: Silver plus.
1: Timothy Chardonnay.
2: He strikes
1: me as a shardy drinker.
2: Gold.
1: Yeah. Keith Bourbon.
2: Silver.
1: Anthony Bend the Albanese. You know, he's bending the elbow. Elbow bending easy.
2: Brilliant.
1: That's a
2: gold.
1: Potential winner there. Thomas Price. That's very good. Kevin Darts. Kevin Hart.
2: Gold.
1: Martini Scorsese.
2: Silver.
1: Hugh Jack Daniels.
2: Silver.
1: Serena Schooner.
2: Silver.
1: Now, Knowles, he won't drink while he's singing, though. He'll have a shandy, though. Shandy Knowles.
2: Brilliant. Gold.
1: Well done, Brad. Ricky Martini.
2: Gold.
1: Barrel Braithwaite.
2: Barrel Braithwaite is...
1: Beyonce, when she's had a few.
2: Oh,
1: Beyonce.
2: She loves the 4X.
1: She does. Smashing them, all the single tinnies. Doesn't work. Bar Matt Damon.
2: Very good.
1: Yes, very good, Simon. Bruce Silver Springsteen.
2: Puffs. Bruce Springsteen?
1: Bruce.
2: Oh, Bruce.
1: Yeah, sorry.
2: Sorry.
1: I just Steph Curried Sausages.
2: Gold.
1: 4X Zibit. He
2: oh,
1: loves to wrap,
2: very good.
1: Wrap and have a nice ice
2: he
1: cold
2: does
1: coffee.
2: Love a 4X.
1: Oh my god. What about old Sticky Carpet Gervais? Sticky Gervais.
2: Bronze.
1: Mark Tuffler. Counter Mill Gibson.
2: Counter Mill Gibson, very good. Still.
1: Amanda, that's very good. Palmer Anderson. Pam Anderson.
2: Throwback.
1: Yeah.
2: Gold.
1: Tones loves more of a stout. That's right. She's Tones and IPA.
2: Silver.
1: Nothing here for that one.
2: It's
1: not 4X, though. 4X Hunt. 4X Hunt. A legend.
2: Gold double plus.
1: Come on, that. Then we're not going to get into that, are
2: Kiss
1: we?
2: Kiss the fish.
1: Yes. Excuse me? Oh. Tap Banatar.
2: Silver.
1: And Sylvester Stinalone.
2: Oh, that's very good too. Gold.
1: All right, who is winning the 4X pub pack?
2: It's got to be 4X Hunt.
1: Yes, great one. Well done, Stuart. All right, it is time for us to say goodbye and a huge thank you. And if there's one thing we've learned in the last couple of weeks, pubs are really, really important. Over the last 20 years, 60% of Aussie pubs have gone by the wayside. And when you see everyone here, what this community means to this place and what the place means to this community, it reminds us how important pubs are. Please, this weekend, get out of your house, get off the couch, stop watching Netflix, go and have a beer. Go and get around each other in your local pubs. These are really special places. Thank you so much for making me and my team so welcome here this morning. Give yourselves a round of applause. We love this. This has been such fun. Now, are we ready for our last song from Shannon Knoll? Woo! So we want to end with something, and Shannon really wants to do this. He does this song. It's Daryl Braithwaite's Horses. Big news this week, Daryl is no longer going to be doing it live. He wants to pay homage to a great Aussie icon, another one, Daryl Braithwaite, with our last song as we say goodbye to everyone here today. Please, one more time for his last song this morning, Shannon Knoll, here on Gold.
3: Thanks, guys. Yeah, big shout out to Daryl for this one. He's a true blue Aussie legend, a really good mate of mine, and it's really sad that we won't see him on the road anymore. What a stellar career. So here we go. Sing along if you know the words, guys.

0: 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Thank you.
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2: 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And Bruce Springsteen's Born in the USA delivers our classic album dub.
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3: 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Amanda Keller, you legend. 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
2: 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Question 10. Which sport is Stephanie Rice known for?
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1: Jonesy and Amanda.
0: For the drive home.
1: Back Monday, July 13. It's about damn time. Need some instant cash? 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
1: Join me Monday morning from 6 a.m. as we unpack the weekend sports with our resident sporting expert, broadcaster Bevo. 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
3: 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And it's rainfast in 1 hour. 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
5: Good morning, I'm Britta Aylin. A 16-year-old boy has been arrested in regional Victoria after the remains of a 13-year-old girl were discovered in remote bushland in the state's west. Layla Jeffrey from Donald, which is around 3 hours from Melbourne, was reported missing last Sunday, with her body found on Thursday night. The teenage suspect from Swan Hill is believed to be known to both police and the young victim. The CEO of Telstra has spoken with the family of a South Australian person who died during Wednesday's network outage. It's after authorities confirmed the telco's issues weren't connected to the death. SA Police Commissioner Grant Stevens says their investigation shows the suggestion made on social media was wrong.
6: There were no issues in terms of being able to get onto 000 through the Telstra network at this time.
5: However, Telstra has acknowledged that the outage did prevent family members from being informed that their loved one was being taken to hospital and meant they did not have the opportunity to get there before the person passed. The Royal Commission into Anti-Semitism is questioning whether the social media app X should be banned in Australia. Lawyer Richard Lancaster, who's assisting the commissioner, ripped into Elon Musk's platform for failing to appear at the inquiry. He says X is doing nothing to keep Australians safe from extreme anti-Semitism, terrorism and violent material. And US police have arrested 8 men over a terror plot to kill Donald Trump. The plan was to have a drone shoot the US president, the Israeli leader, and Elon Musk at the UFC event at the White House. The men, aged between 19 and 32, are looking at 15 years in prison if convicted.
0: 5CS, your sport now.
5: In sport, it was a Friday night thriller at Marvel, with Collingwood surging from behind to score twice in the dying minutes of the match and ultimately take down North Melbourne by just 4 points. A setup from Nick Dacos allowed Tim Membry to slot the winning goal, further boosting the Pies' finals hopes. And Spain's up against Belgium in the FIFA World Cup quarterfinals, with the winner of this morning's match to face France in the semis. At last check, Spain was leading 1-0.
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8: 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And Bruce Springsteen's Born in the USA delivers our classic album dub.
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14: Showers today on the waters. A strong wind warning. Northwesterly winds to 30 knots, seas to 3 metres. Top temps ranging from 12 in the Clare Valley to 17 in Port Augusta. Tomorrow, showers. Top temps ranging from 11 in the Clare Valley to 17 in Whyalla.
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1: Join me Monday morning from 6 a.m. as we unpack the weekend sports with our resident sporting expert, broadcaster Bevo. 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
3: 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I'm Alan Tekkers, and this is the Failed Footballer Podcast. 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
4: Good morning, I'm Britt Aylin. Telstra has apologised to the family of a person who died during Wednesday's outage, despite authorities confirming the death was not connected to the network issues. It's after a South Australian senator said her office had been told the woman died after a failed attempt to contact 000. A SAPOL investigation found that the efforts to call emergency services had been successful. However, other problems with the network led to difficulties in informing family members that their loved one was in hospital, which meant they missed out on the opportunity to get there before she passed. In a statement, the telco extended sincere apologies to the family for the role it played in making a distressing day even worse. A 16-year-old Victorian boy has been arrested after police searching for a missing girl found human remains. The body is believed to be that of missing 13-year-old Layla Jeffrey, who disappeared last week, while two women in their 50s have also been questioned by detectives. More than 40 daycare centres across Victoria have been shut down, with the state's new childcare regulator using its powers for the first time to close the facilities for 90 days. Inspections of the Gabau family daycare sites found severe child safety risks. And Cold Chisel saxophonist Andy Bicker has died after a battle with cancer. He'd been with the band for more than 30 years, bringing songs like Rising Sun, My Baby and Saturday Night to life on stage. In a post on social media, the group wrote that he was an incredible musician who will be sorely missed.
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4: In sport, it was down to the wire between North Melbourne and Collingwood last night, but the Roos were ultimately unable to contain the Pies. Two goals in the dying minutes of the match in front of a packed-out Marvel Stadium saw Collingwood turn the game around, claiming victory 89-85. The win boosts the Pies' finals hopes while pushing September further from reach for the Roos. And Spain's defeated Belgium 2-1 in this morning's FIFA World Cup semi-final.
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1: Showers today on the waters. A strong wind warning. Northwesterly winds to 30 knots, seas to 3 metres. Top temps ranging from 12 in the Clare Valley to 17 in Port Augusta. Tomorrow, showers. Top temps ranging from 11 in the Clare Valley to 17 in Whyalla.
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7: Morning, I'm Britt Allen. A teenager has been arrested and two women are being questioned by Victoria Police over the alleged murder of a 13-year-old girl. Authorities searching for missing Layla Jeffrey discovered human remains late Thursday. Detectives say while they're confident they've got those responsible in custody, the investigation is ongoing. Meantime, over in the UK, a 26-year-old man's been arrested on suspicion of murder after the death of former British MP Anne Widdecombe. The 78-year-old's body was found at her home in Devon on Thursday. She'd served as a Member of Parliament for 23 years before hitting the reality TV circuit. 12 people have been killed and more than 20 are missing in deadly wildfires in the southeast of Spain. It comes as Europe continues to swelter through heatwave conditions, the extreme weather leading to the temporary shutdown of a nuclear power plant in France. Back home, and the Royal Commission into Anti-Semitism is questioning whether the social media app X should be banned in Australia. Lawyer Richard Lancaster, who's assisting the commissioner, has ripped into Elon Musk's platform for failing to appear at the inquiry. He says X is doing nothing to keep Australians safe from extreme anti-Semitism and other violent material. And if you've got a bag of chickadees in the pantry, you might need to take it back for a refund. Snack Brands has issued an urgent recall on various sized packets of the snack sold at Woolies, Coles, IGA and convenience stores due to the presence of rubber. You can find details of the impacted products on the Food Standards Australia website.
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7: In sport, it was a Friday night thriller at Marvel Stadium, with Collingwood surging from behind to score twice in the dying minutes of the match and ultimately take down North Melbourne by just 4 points. A setup from Nick Dacos saw Tim Membry slot the winning goal for the Pies. And Spain is through to the semi-finals at the FIFA World Cup after defeating Belgium 2-1 this morning. Fans erupting at a public watch party in Madrid. Spain will now face France on July 15. And that is the latest in news and sport.
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9: 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And Bruce Springsteen's Born in the USA delivers our classic album dub.
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13: Hours today on the waters. A strong wind warning, northwesterly winds to 30 knots, seas to 3 metres. Top temps ranging from 12 in the Clare Valley to 17 in Port Augusta. Tomorrow, showers. Top temps ranging from 11 in the Clare Valley to 17 in Whyalla.
0: 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And here's another hour of it. 5CS.

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0: Over more than six decades, the Rolling Stones continue to prove themselves as the greatest rock and roll band on earth. 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
12: Morning, I'm Britt Allen. We'll start in the UK, where a man's been arrested on suspicion of murdering former British MP Ann Widdecombe. The 78-year-old, who served as a Conservative member from 1987 to 2010, died at her home in Devon on Thursday. Outgoing UK PM Keir Starmer's described her death as shocking news, saying that this is a time to put political differences aside.
13: Ann was a distinguished politician over many, many years with many achievements, and it's a huge, huge loss.
12: Meantime, in Victoria, a 16-year-old boy has been taken into custody after police searching for a missing girl found human remains. The body is believed to be that of 13-year-old Layla Jeffrey, who disappeared last week. Two women in their 50s have also been questioned by detectives. Telstra has apologised to the family of a person who died during Wednesday's outage, despite authorities confirming the death was not connected to the network issues. A SAPOL investigation found that efforts to call emergency services had been successful. However, other problems with the network led to difficulties in informing family members that their loved one was in hospital, which meant they missed out on the opportunity to get there before she passed. In a statement, the telco extended sincere apologies to the family for the role it played in making a distressing day even worse. And if you're afraid of flying, maybe block your ears for the next 10 or so seconds. A man's reportedly been saved from being sucked out of a window on a Ryanair flight after it shattered in mid-air. Fellow passengers say he was lifted from his seat with his wife holding onto his legs to stop him flying out of the plane. He's been treated in hospital for shock and friction burns.
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12: In sport, it was down to the wire between North Melbourne and Collingwood, but despite a strong effort, the Roos were ultimately unable to contain the Pies. Goals from Nick Dacos and Tim Membry in the dying minutes of the match saw Collingwood turn the game around to claim victory 89-85. And Spain's booked a ticket to the World Cup semi-finals after taking down Belgium 2-1 this morning. Here's how it played out on SBS.
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15: 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As I would hazard to guess to say a majority of landowners would understand the inherent benefits of what's being done here. It's just they would like to be compensated fairly for it.
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16: Showers today on the waters. A strong wind warning. Northwesterly winds to 30 knots, seas to 3 metres. Top temps ranging from 12 in the Clare Valley to 17 in Port Augusta. Tomorrow, showers. Top temps ranging from 11 in the Clare Valley to 17 in Whyalla.
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16: 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JC with you today as we take a bit of a break this week from netball, from football, as it is State Country Championships weekend for the football side of things, and I guess some netball leagues just want to take the week off, and you know what? Fair enough. We'll have a look at the footy, which kicked off last night. There's a lot to play over the course of this weekend. Finals tomorrow, of course. So we'll get to all that in our football hour of the show. But for the here and now in this hour, we've got other things to touch on. That includes our horse racing straight up with John Letts. That's next.

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1: It's the Sideline View, JC with you this morning as we catch up, or at least listen back to my catch up yesterday morning. I always get myself tripped around with that. Yesterday morning with John Letts, my horse racing expert. Each Friday on The Big Breakfast, he speaks with me about his racing tips for the days ahead, and we started, of course, with Morpheville.
2: In race one, I like number one, a horse called Rebear, but this horse is in the first race at Caulfield as well, so just have a look where he's going to run. So at Morpheville Park, I tip him to win the first number one, Rebear to beat seven, Inhabit, the third number nine, Secret Alliance, 179 in race one. Race two, number three, Health and Happiness to beat 12, Word Game, and for third, I put in five, Power Dance, 3-12-5. Race three, number two, Fallon Gina to beat number one, Flaming Army, Navy, and third, number three, Extinguish. That's 2, 1, and 3 in race three. In race four, number two, Mystic Wonder to beat four, Miso. For third, the old fella, number nine, Will He Be A Factor, number five. He's still racing okay, though. 2, 4, and 5 in race four. Race five, number four, Pierre Plain to beat number three, Gendarme. And for third, I put in number nine, Katori. That's 4, 3, 9 in race five. Race 6, number 1, Bar de Grub to beat number 2, Boyd. For third, I put in number 5, Tobico. 1-2-5 in race 6. Race 7, number 9, La Fonte to beat number 2, 8 on the dot. And for third, number 15, the horse that won on Wednesday, Ricky Ricardo. 9-2-15 in race 7. Race 8, number 2, Tarni Territory to beat 3, Australia Forever. And for third, I put in 5, Silver Chaos. And the fourth, I put in number 11, Skadoosh. That's for your pick four in that race. So that's 2, 3, 5, 11 in race eight. Race nine, 1, From the Block to beat 2, Another House. And for third, number 11, Golden Guru. 1, 3, and 11 into race nine. And that was the last in Adelaide and at Morpheville Parks. So Caulfield in race one, Robert, I've tipped it to win over there as well. I don't know where it's going to run. They haven't made up their mind yet, Adelaide or Melbourne. But wherever it runs, I think it'll win. To beat 15, Portinari in race one. And third, I'm putting number 2, Angel's Fury. 1-15-2 in race one at Caulfield. Race two, 2, Zupa Fun to beat 8, South of Night. And for third, number 10, Dancing Storm, 2-8-10. Race 3, 1, Like a Drifter, to beat 2, Tevita. And for third, 5, Cruiserweight, number 5, 1-2-5 in race 3. Race 4, 1, Cavalry Girl, to beat 2, Signature Scent. For third, number 10, Miss Lola, 1-2-10 in race 4. Into the 5th, number 2, Sir Atlas, to beat 8, Samurai Mind. And for third, number 9, Prince Eric. And just showing for a roughie, number 10, El Sawar for your pick fours. So in race 5, it is numbers 2, 8, 9, and 10. Race 6, this horse just keeps on winning, so we just got to stay with it. Race 6, number 1, Delaclogue to beat number 3, Our Client. And for third, number 2, Dinosaur. So that's 1, 3, 2 in race 6. Race 7, Recommendation. Well, he seems like he's coming back to form now, and he's last start was very good run. He looked like being anything last year, this horse. But 1 to beat 2, Bustling. For third, I put number 8, Winner Sedge. So that's 1-2-8 in race 7. Race 8, number 3, Cor Vallant to beat 6, Big Swinger. For third, number 10, 10 Commandments. 3-6-10 in race 8. And into the last, lucky last, number 2, Narbold. His last start was way out of form for him, but I'll give him another chance. Number 2, Narbold to beat 4, McDane. For third, I put in number 9, First Chorus. So into the last, it's 2-4-9, and don't forget to gamble responsibly. And
1: that was John Letts, our racing expert, chatting with me yesterday on The Big Breakfast, of course. Up next, we'll get into our netball with Jody Stringer, the Wylam Netball Association.

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2: I'm good, thank you. How are you?
1: Yeah, not too bad. And we've got a bit of a break this week, but we can still catch up on what was going on last week. How did it all go?
2: Yep, so we had True Blue 39 defeating Kiwi 34. True Blue's best player was Sinead Hillbrook, and Kiwi's best player was Sarah Bolton. We then had YCW 62 defeating Ravens 34. YCW's best player was Laura Kelly, and Ravens' best player was Christy Malconray. And then this one's going to be difficult for some to hear, but Warriors 116 defeated Rapina 9. Warriors' best player, Taylor Breen, and Rapina's best player was Brittany Jackson.
1: That sounds like a very, very one-sided affair, for understatement of the year. So how did that come about? Because obviously I know the two different sides of the ladder and two different skill sets, I guess, but to only go 9 and let 116 get scored on you, it's a pretty rough one for Rapina.
2: That's a tough day on the netball court, that is. I mean, not taking anything away from Warriors. Obviously, they have an amazing team, which we've seen all season. I think they even had a couple of players out. So did Rapina. Both teams were down from their normal players. But Warriors definitely put on a show, I think. I don't recall seeing a score difference like that. I don't know if it's a record or anything, but I don't remember seeing a difference like that in a very, very, very long time.
1: And still, if you are Rapina and you get beaten like that, what do you do? Like, you get back to training and do you sort of just write it off as it's just one of those days? It just happens sometimes?
2: Yeah, I think so. I mean, they're all playing A-grade level netball, so I guess their next target next time they come across them will be to obviously rein that difference in. This week they do come up against Ravens, which are a little bit closer to them on the ladder, so I guess they'll be looking now to hit the court. Sorry, next week when we go back, they'll be looking to hit the court and perhaps a bit of redemption for themselves and see how they go.
1: Mm. At least with the rest of the rounds, I guess Ravens and YCW are still a bit of a blowout, not quite the same, but it was a very close one with True Blue and Kiwi, so a bit more competitive, yes. Which you like to see.
2: Yes, and of course they are sitting third and fourth on the ladder, True Blue and Kiwi, so for that to be a close game was not unexpected. Good, nice close game in the A grade there.
1: Mm. We've only got a handful of rounds left, like you said, the week off this week, and then I think just five games before finals to go.
2: Before finals.
1: It does feel like maybe we have got our top four locked in.
2: I mean, on the ladder at the moment, we've got Warriors sitting top, still undefeated, with YCW second. Their only two losses being to Warriors. True Blue third, Kiwi fourth, and then we have Ravens and Rapina sitting in fifth and sixth, and both with one win each. So I think our top four are pretty well set. But then again, you never know. With Ravens only being a couple of games behind Kiwi, we'll see what happens.
1: Yeah, I guess you need to win most of your five games left, and Kiwis need to lose, at least four out of five of them. So
2: exactly.
1: It's a big ask.
2: I don't see that happening, but you never do know. Obviously, with Warriors clear on top, very, very strong team, as they were last year. They're definitely setting the standard, that's for sure.
1: No worries. And the week off this week, any big netball plans, or is it just the opportunity for everyone to rest in this week of school holidays?
2: I think it is. I think it's everyone's chance to just have a free Saturday for a bit, have a breather, miss netball for a week, so that then when they come back next week, they're roaring to go to get back out on the court. And we'll have Ravens taking on Rapina, Kiwi versus Warriors, and then True Blue versus YCW.
1: No worries. Well, we'll leave it there. Jody, thanks for your time today.
2: Thanks so much.
1: It's Jody Stringer with the Whaler Netball Association on the side.

0: 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It's about you too. 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
1: 99. It's the Sideline View with JC as we have a look at netball from the last weekend. Of course, a little less netball being played this weekend with the round off. Everyone's taken a week to I guess, rest and relax and get themselves ready for the final stretch, the last, what, six rounds or so of netball ahead of us. First, let's look at the Northeastern Netball League, I should say, with the Indigenous round last weekend. Minman took on BSR, 37-64 BSR's away. Yenunda Robertstown at Burra got a big win over BBH, 25-54. North Clare lost out to Snowtown by 50 in the end, 41-91. And RSMU getting a narrow win over South Clare, 52-49. At the season break, by Snowtown on top, undefeated. RSMU in second, South Clare in third, and one win above BSR at the moment in fourth. Yenunda Robertstown on four wins for the season, six losses in fifth. Then Minman, North Clare, BBH rounding out the bottom of the ladder. No netball this weekend, of course. Quick peek at the York Peninsula Netball Association now. Again, the weekend off, but last weekend we saw Ardrossan get a win over the Cougars, 55-25. Butte beat out Pascoville with 47-28. Crows away from home beat out the Southern Eagles, 44-67. And Moonta doubling the score of Wallaroo, 60-30. Kadena, of course, having the weekend off. Everyone gets the weekend off this week, so it is Crows on top of the ladder, undefeated with 11 wins. Butte just behind them, three losses behind, in fact, so 8-3 in second. Cougars with 7-3. And a draw in third. Ardrossan in fourth. Pascoville in fifth. Moonta sixth. Southern Eagles seventh. Kadena eighth. And Wallaroo down the bottom yet to get a win in ninth. This weekend in the... last weekend in the Northern Areas Netball Association, we had Broadmundurra losing out to Christabrook, 29-38. A relatively close game, but not the closest of the round. Jamestown Peterborough 62, Southern Flinders 38, and Oraru narrowly beating BMW 54-50, and I believe it keeps them alive at the top of the ladder. 8 wins, 2 losses, and a draw, Oraru. Jamestown Peterborough just behind with 8 wins and 3 losses, and then Christabrook 8 wins and 3 losses in 3rd. So a very tight top 3 there for the Northern Areas Netty Association. BMW 4th with 6-4, then Southern Flinders and Broadmundurra down the bottom. BM getting no wins for the season so far, unfortunately, for them. And finally, let's cover off on the Port Augusta Netball Association. Like I said, another weekend off. Everyone's just taking a break. Quorn beating out St. Joseph's last week, 58-44. And Railways getting a slight win over Vikings, 40-38. So Railways keeping themselves at the top of the ladder with that win. Currently 7 wins and 2 losses, and Vikings just dropping one game further behind now with 6 wins and 3 losses in second, Quorn in third, and St. Joseph's down the bottom with just the one win for the season. Hey, that's netball for the weekend. Everyone's taking a break. We'll come back next, talking with Dale Afford of the Port Pirie Harness Racing Club, as they've got a massive $100,000 event coming our way in October.
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1: It's the Sideline View. JC with you this morning. During the week, I caught up with Dale Afford, the Vice President of the Piri Harness Racing Club, as they've got a $100,000 prized event on the way in October. Dale told me all about it.
2: Yep, October the 10th, and we're having a slot race. So based on probably the most people will be familiar with the Eureka ones and the slot races in Victoria. So this will be 20 horses, though. Each slot holder will put in $5,000.